0: live. Fight like hell. And when you get too tired to fight, let somebody else fight for you. That's what they say of me, say of me,
1: 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It's when we fight. Because of all the donations, mine is one of the lives that's been saved.
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0: NFC East, or NFC, I should say.
1: Wins the NFC.
0: Yep.
1: So I'm going to say the Cowboys.
0: They're going to play in the Super Bowl?
1: Yeah.
0: The Cowboys. The All right. They are plus 1250 to be in the Super Bowl.
1: Ooh, that's how, man, I feel today. Oh, you know, no, I might change.
0: That's refreshing.
1: You know? Yeah.
0: Okay. Man. I mean, I'm going to go with it's going to be too easy. I'm just going to go with the Rams.
1: Mm-hmm.
0: Just going to go with the Rams. When I start looking at it, the 49ers, they always get broken down. The Eagles, I think the Cowboys are going to win that division. Seahawks, I don't trust the quarterback play. Panthers, no. Falcons, no. Saints, no. Giants, no. Commanders, no. Vikings, you know what I mean? Like,
1: yeah.
0: I feel like process of elimination.
1: Right, and I can't pick the Rams because I said they got too much, and the teams with the most stacked rosters in the NFL, yep, never win the Super Bowl. So for that reason, that's why I'm going with Dallas. I think they're the next best team, even though you can see Seattle right back up in there as well.
0: We're all right, Emmett
2: Scott. Folks, we're going to have some barn, but the wagon train's going to get there.
0: There it is. Cowboys plus 1250 according to DraftKings. Emmett Golden's rocking with them to be in Super Bowl 61. I got the Rams at plus 270. They're the favorites right there to represent in their own stadium. That's our NFC season predictions. Let's go ahead and get a quick update in this Wednesday night football game.
3: Football update. NFL update.
0: All right, so Sam Darnold has been ruled out for the game, right? He went off-site to go get x-rays. A.J. Mm-hmm. Brown now has been ruled out with an ankle injury as well. So a couple big-time players with some big – I won't say big-time injuries, but they're not going to play left in this game. We don't know the extent, obviously, of their injuries. But for the Patriots, as they're up 10-3 with 12-19 left to go, to lose their number one wide receiver in A.J. Brown is all bad. And obviously, the Seahawks have been rocking without their starting quarterback since the first drive.
1: Yeah, and you hate to see it, but – doesn't every year, like the first week, you see some big names? And we don't know, you know, what the future holds for these guys. They're out of this game. Neither one looked very good. You know, the fact that they're going to get x-rays on A.J. Brown, I was thinking, all right, they were going to tape it up and he'd get back out there. And the fact that they didn't has me a little concerned if I was a Patriots fan.
0: Sam Darnold, A.J. Brown, those aren't the only two big-time players that are ruled out of the Week 1 game. There's one also here in Las Vegas where I'm at. That's next on ESPN Radio and the all-new ESPN app.
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16: Hey, it's Evan Cohen. 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
17: 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I mean, we know these negotiations have two sides of the story. 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

that Wednesday night football, Seahawks and the Patriots. 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
1: Underwood takes the snap. He's going to let it go. This one's coming down in the end zone. It is caught! Touchdown! Wolverines!
2: This game will go down in history, in Michigan history. I don't know if it's in a positive way, but it'll go down in history for certain.
0: Michigan got a do-over last week and took advantage of it, escaped with the win over Western Michigan. That's how it is in the books. Few convinced that the Wolverines won the game. This week, it's a matchup with Oklahoma. Michigan coach Kyle Whittingham wants to see his guys be more physical.
2: We need to be more violent overall. The running backs starts there, but more finishing blocks. We got to finish blocks better. And we will be ramping up the intensity in certain drills in practice.
0: Physicality, better quarterback play as well. Whittingham was asked this week about Bryce Underwood's status as quarterback, and he said, quote, "He's our quarterback right now. It's not something infinite." ESPN analyst Dusty Dvorak.
3: There's been so much focus on Bryce Underwood. Has he regressed? He did not play well at the quarterback position. But the one thing we thought about this Michigan team would be their ability to win the line of scrimmage and run the football. And that didn't happen. You heard Kyle Whittingham say it there. They've got to do a better job sustaining blocks and then being able to make guys miss. Jordan Marshall and Savion Hyder, who is this ballyhooed recruit, they combined for 59 yards on the ground against Western Michigan. I can assure you, this will be one of the best defenses in college football that comes to Ann Arbor on Saturday. A lot's going to be talked about Bryce Underwood, but the key to this game for Michigan is blocking that Oklahoma front that has got NFL talent all over the place. They dismantled UTEP in that game. They pitched a shutout, 10 tackles for loss and 4 sacks. There was some missed tackling that Coach Venables was not happy about, but this is a big task for Michigan, and it's not about Underwood for me. It's about getting those running backs going.
0: Michigan, Oklahoma, we have it for you on ESPN Radio. Saturday, our coverage begins at 11:30 Eastern. Back to baseball, Yankees, a 6-1 win over the Rockies. George Lombard Jr., grand slam, second youngest in Yankees history with a grand slam. Mickey Mantle did too as a 20-year-old in 1952. Wild card, Guardians, a 9-5 loss to the Orioles. Blue Jays, though, lose to the Athletics 2-0, while the Rangers fall to the Mariners 3-2. So the Guardians still have a one-game lead on Toronto and a game-and-a-half lead on Texas in the for that third wild card spot.
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4: Number 5.
0: The NFL opens with a game that saw a combined 23 points in Seattle. In Miami, Mets and Marlins combined for 29. 880 ESPN New York.
6: Here's Francisco Lindor with runners at the corners. First pitch, swing and a fly ball down the line in right. Casey over. It is gone. Into the first row in right field. Francisco Lindor, a 3-run home run. And the Mets have a 14-8 lead in the 7th inning.
4: Number 4.
0: Phillies also with double digits of offense, rallying past Houston, then pulling away with one big swing. 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
7: The right-hander's pitch.
6: Swung on, hit deep, right field, it is gone! Kyle Schwarber with his 10th career grand slam! It is 11-6 Phillies.
4: Number 3.
0: Brewers, for the second time this season, complete a sweep of Chicago. WTMJ.
6: 0-1 pitch, fly ball left center. Got some carry. It's back and gone. Christian Yelich with a 3-run home run, and the Brewers jump all over the Cubs.
4: Number 2.
0: In Seattle, Seahawks celebrate their Super Bowl championship, then rally in the fourth. Seattle Sports, 7:10 a.m.
8: Play fake. Drew looks. Drew throws. Ball is caught. Guess who? JSN breaks the tackle. 30, 25, 20. Who can go? He is. Touchdown! Seahawks! JSN on a quick turn in. Takes it 45 yards. Runs right through the heart of the Patriot defense. And he lances their heart with what JSN does best.
4: Number 1.
0: After tying it up and taking the lead on a field goal.
8: Stevenson in the backfield. May. Shotgun snap. Looks to the end zone. Now he wants to throw it up for grabs. He does. It's intercepted. Did he keep his toes in? Did he keep the third pick of the night by the Seahawks. And it's Josh Jones.
0: Seahawks trailed 10-0. They rally with backup quarterback Drew Lock coming off the bench for Coach Mike McDonald.
7: Oh, incredible. Yeah, I should have gave him a game ball. He'll get one tomorrow. I'll get something my own, maybe a belt. Yeah, we love him. We love him. We love Drew. Guys love him. He's just a Seahawk through and through, man. And so we're all incredibly Drew's in the game. You hate it. I mean, your heart goes out to Sam. We're praying that it's minor, obviously. He's had such a great offseason. But Drew has too. You know, Drew's played really well. And so when he goes in there, I think anytime somebody's getting an opportunity, unfortunately, it's at, you know, because somebody else isn't able to go. But you also want to feel excited for that player. So we had a lot of confidence in Drew coming in and playing at a high level.
0: Sam Darnold left after the opening drive. More on that next. The SportsCenter All Night continues. 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
0: We are Unsportsmanlike here on ESPN Radio. 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He was unbelievable. Larry Harish. Oh, my God. I can't get over it. Like, how great he was at
16: You want to hire him. You want to hire
0: everybody
16: him.
0: In Vegas East is saying...
17: Oh, yeah.
0: Yeah, hire him
17: that
0: for the
17: like,
0: show.
17: Get him on the payroll.
18: Vegas He's already East. Hired. He works for ESPN.
0: No, but Vegas East already said, I think we should just get him on every week.
17: Ask him about the 2:45 a.m. club.
0: That's unbelievable.
17: I
0: we think
17: so
0: we're committed
17: much.
0: To the NFL. We don't wake up at 2:45 a.m. to watch games.
17: Also, sometimes we do.
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2: There's nothing more entertaining than what we're going to see in week three of the college football season with Lane Kiffin matching up with the former team that he left in the lurch in the college football playoff, Ole Miss. Like, I can't wait to see that.
3: But they could suspend him this week against Louisiana Tech.
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4: Peter Burns just floated out a two-game suspension. If you remove Lane Kiffin from that equation, LSU, Ole Miss, with all the hostility and feelings heading into that one, a big time.

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2: 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Trees, benches, and other objects around downtown Kearney are getting a colorful new look through a community-wide public art project. The project, known as Yarn Bombing, bringing together the Merriman Performing Arts Center, the World Theater, UNK Crochet Circle, and Peterson Senior Activity Center. Merriman Executive Director Denise Christensen said the effort began earlier this summer when the World Theater offered free movies and encouraged people to donate yarn from closets, basements, and unfinished projects. Christensen said that 26 art and cultural organizations worked together locally, and downtown Kearney's designation as a creative district has helped highlight those projects. A massive new boost is coming to Wood River to help connect neighbors of all generations under one roof. The Greater Grand Island Community Foundation has awarded a $40,000 grant to Legacy Station, a central hub that brings the town's library, daycare, senior center, and food pantry together in one walkable, accessible spot. Since moving to its new location across from senior and public housing, organizers say the station is already seeing a huge surge in participation. 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The latest grant brings the foundation's total investment in the Wood River community to more than $100,000 since 2019. You can find more of today's news online at newschannelnebraska.com. 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
3: 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And good morning, everyone. I'm Doug Duda with the sports update on ESPN, your home for the NFL. And last night, Seattle rallied and then held off New England 13-10. Tonight from Australia, it's the Rams in San Francisco. We'll have that for you after our high school volleyball action. The UNK women's golf team set four new school records in winning the annual Central Region Preview by 21 strokes in a 16-team field down in Blue Springs, Missouri. The tournament wrapping up yesterday. The 36-hole score of 575 was the best in school history. Yesterday's 285, the best in school history. Senior Liz Lyons, the medalist, 7-under par, the best in school history for 36 holes. The Lopers, who made their second trip to the NCAA championships last year, will return to action at the Newman Preview September the 21st. Hastings College will return to Tatanka and the Mount Marty invite on the 21st after finishing 7th out of 14 teams at the Siouxland invite in Orange City, Iowa, once again led by Tysha Tynes, who was 5th overall. And the Huskers' Kaylee Babineau posted the best tournament score of her college career, tied for the individual title, and the Huskers were 4th down at the Bruzzi in Texas. They'll also be back in action September the 21st out in Fort Collins, Colorado. Well, Nebraska has been on the road or at Pinnacle Bank Arena to start this volleyball season. Now the Devaney is open and ready to go. They will take on New Mexico tonight at 6:30 here on KHAS Radio. As the Huskers take on New Mexico, it's 20th-ranked Baylor tomorrow and undefeated Georgia Tech coming up on Saturday. The Hastings College volleyball team swept Mount Marty last night. Ilse Benny led the way with 18 kills. They'll play three matches at the UNK tournament Friday and Saturday. The Hastings College men's soccer team beat Avalov, Missouri 7-0 yesterday. They're back up at Briar Cliff on Wednesday. The Nebraska football team will no longer have the services of tight end Mac Markway. He announced on social media yesterday that he is hanging up his cleats after numerous surgeries. He says his knees are not what they used to be and aren't letting me play at the level I want to, so he is going to step aside. High school football tonight, Kearney High is playing a Thursday night game up at Norfolk. Arapahoe is at Hitchcock County with a full slate of football coming up tomorrow. Our volleyball tonight is a Tri-Cities battle here on ESPN as undefeated Kearney Catholic travels to Adams Central at 7 o'clock. Also, Lincoln East is at Kearney High. Hastings is at Elkhorn. North Platte is at Northwest. Central Catholic and Sutton have a triangular at Donovan Trumbull. On the softball diamond, Kearney High also travels to Norfolk. Lincoln Southeast at Grand Island. Adams Central's at York. Central Catholic battles Northwest. And that is sports.
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5: I used to hear this on old Sports Center days that, you know, the chairs are adjustable and you try and make it so the hosts are even, but right before they would go on camera, someone would raise their chair up so they were a little bit higher. Do you need to be a little bit higher?
1: No.
6: OG, Evan Cohen is absolutely that guy.
5: Okay.
6: Absolutely that guy.
7: He just met me for the first time the other day. You're putting bad thoughts in his head.
5: Dude, I sat in the chair and my knees were on top of the table.
7: I'm not that. You know what? Here, wait. Hold on a second.
8: Oh my God.
7: All right. So, Mike, just for the sake of this segment now, here's what we're going to do. I'm sitting underneath the microphone just to prove to you
6: I am not that guy. Stop being weird. Raise your chair back.
5: And as far as Mike, listen, you know, they say you love all your kids the same. That's a crock. I have three kids. Mike was third on the list after that performance.
8: Wow.
5: I mean, actually, he may have been behind my two dogs.
7: What disappointed you the most?
5: Not the acronyms, because that was hard. There were the two tiebreakers, and you had the acronyms. And then you know, the rock, paper, scissors. I mean, listen, I know it's kind of a chance thing, but Myron was talking about how he got in Mike's head by saying, you know, don't throw scissors, you know, and just kind of got in his head. And I wonder if he got in his head. I wonder if he did. And Mike said, at least I raised my hand and said I would go out there and do it. And I said, listen, as a father, I want you to succeed. Fathers want their kids to succeed and be better than their parents. Obviously, Mike's still trying.
6: Oh, man. Talking to the original Golic going on Sportsman Like. And OG, speaking of disappointments, we had a disappointing food take from one of our producers, Pat Costello, who came out and said that angel hair is the best pasta that's out there. I think it's a god-awful take, but you are known for your food takes.
8: That's right.
6: I trust your judgment. What say you? What is the superior pasta vehicle?
5: I say the thicker the noodle, the better the pasta. That's the way I go. Angel hair isn't doing it for me.
6: Yeah, I like my noodles like I like my women.
5: Yeah. Now, listen, I'll eat angel hair pasta. I don't mind that, but I do like it thicker. Thicker. I like it in a meat sauce, not just a marinara, but actually chunks of meat in the sauce as well. And yeah, thick noodles. So yeah, I'm not going with that take.
8: Well, Senior, what's it like for you to be back on campus at ESPN? Have you gone to the CAF? Have you gotten your regular meal? You were there for so many years anchoring us here on ESPN Radio with Mike and Mike. So what's it like to be back on the campus in Bristol?
5: So, Mike and I, we have been to the CAF more than we've been in the studio because that's our favorite place. The people say, well, you know, what's the best thing about being back? And it's the CAF and Christine Lisi, who does the updates here in ESPN Radio because of the treats that she brings in. It's great to see some of the people I work with, blah, blah, blah, yada, yada, yada. But it's the CAF and it's Christine Lisi. Those are the two best things.
7: That's good answer. Good answer. Well done.
6: It's the right answer. Lisi treats are the best.
7: We're talking with Mike Golic Sr., 10 a.m. to noon Eastern time. The Golics here on ESPN Radio. We are on Sportsmanlike, presented by Progressive Insurance. How disappointed were you in Drake May's fourth quarter last night?
5: Well, I mean, really, listen, he's obviously still a young quarterback, but when you're the MVP runner-up and he ran the offense so well last year, and for the most part, I mean, ran for a couple of nice first downs, has no problem tucking the ball and doing that, but really didn't throw the ball downfield much. Underthrows A.J. Brown for the defensive pass interference. That was surprising. The one interception, there was good coverage by Seattle. Ball got tipped in the air. The interception by Julian Love was a bad read by Drake May, but that last interception, when you're in a position to at least tie and extend the game, and oh, by the way, your opponent doesn't have their starting quarterback. I mean, when you want to extend the game, if you can, that's at least in your hip pocket. You make an impatient throw like that. And listen, he owned it. He made the mistake. He owned it. But it was kind of an ugly game, but Seattle's defense really showed what they were about in the second half. Slow start in the first half. Better showing in the second half. And quite honestly, Seattle had 10 penalties, 7 were on offense, 4 were illegal procedure, and they're at home. A DPI leads to the New England touchdown, and a roughing the punter leads to a field goal. So Seattle made a ton of mistakes and still pulled out the win.
6: OG, how concerning is the Sam Darnold injury relative to the expectations that we all have on the Seahawks this season?
5: Well, I mean, listen, CC, we know that this team is built around their defense. I think we can still say defense wins championships.
6: Yes, yes.
5: Preach. But you need a competent offense, and obviously when you have Jackson Smith and Jigba, you have a competent offense, and they found him on that 4th-and-1 play. It's you lose your starting quarterback, you're in rough shape. Now, the Sam Darnold thing for years has been all the way back to USC, he had a turnover problem, but we saw him play excellent Minnesota. We saw him play really well in Seattle. But it's complementary, right? He's not going to throw for 4,500 yards and 35 touchdowns. They need a running game, which they had with Kenneth Walker. Jadarian Price started out nice running the ball, averaged over 5 yards a carry, and you have a great defense. So it's complementary. I still don't think it's an offense you can put on his shoulders, but he's still your starting quarterback who has played well. Luckily, they ruled out a broken hip, no cracks in the hip, so that's good. You knew he wasn't coming back in this game. It's week one, so it all depends on how long he's out. If he misses one or two more games, okay. He misses 8 games. In that competitive division, you could have a problem.
7: All right, it is a goal, so we have to say when Jadarian Price is mentioned from?
5: Notre Dame.
7: Okay, just making sure. Go ahead, Smalls.
5: Hey, listen real quick. Jadarian Price had a game. Eli Reardon scored the first touchdown of the season at the tight end for the Patriots. Julian Love had an interception. And Riley Mills had a couple of plays behind the line of scrimmage. All domers. Thank you very much.
8: Big night for Notre Dame.
5: Yep.
8: Well, Senior, let's stick in the NFC West. We obviously have a game tonight between the Rams and the 49ers in Australia. 16-hour flight. Both teams took completely different approaches to the travel here. San Francisco getting there a week ago. The Rams landing just 28 hours before the game. I'm assuming you've traveled in your life extensively around the world. Which approach do you think is better?
5: So I played in London 2 times. Now, back when I played, they were just the exhibition games. Mm-hmm. They weren't real games. But we'd go out for the week and practice for the week with the team that we played against. I'd be interested to hear CC's answer to this. I'm sure he's already said it, but I'd like to hear it. I would prefer to stay on my itinerary.
6: Yes.
5: You know, athletes are itinerary people, and that would be fly the day, do what the Rams are doing. Mm. Fly the day before, come back and deal with the aftermath of being fresher when you come back. But obviously, people are saying you take a chance during the game by just getting there the day before the game. But you stay on your itinerary. You go somewhere for a week, and now you're kind of off schedule of when you maybe watch tape, when you work out, kind of what your routine is. CC, I'd be interested to know your answer to that as well, but I would go Rams way.
6: Yeah, OG, I want as many nights in my bed as possible. I want as many days in our practice facility with our meeting rooms, with our film, with our training staff, and our medical equipment. I want as much time at home as I can possibly get before I go on a business trip to go try to win a football game.
5: Agreed.
7: So do you guys think, just based on this, if it does affect the Rams, let's just pretend it does for a second, is it more likely to affect them in this game or the next game that they play?
5: No, the Rams, it would be this game, because they're doing it to be ready for the next game. It would be this game that would affect. For the 49ers, they would be supposedly on Melbourne time for this game, but then when they come back, it would take them longer to adjust back to U.S. time.
7: Okay, so we're not suggesting anybody does this specifically, because obviously we don't know the answer to this, but theoretically, Golic, if somebody goes to DraftKings and they're placing bets, the Niners are regular time for this game. If you think there's a hiccup, it would be for the Dolphins game on the 20th, is what you're saying.
5: Yes. That would be it, yes.
7: Okay.
5: Yeah.
7: So, because this is, for us, this has become one of the most interesting things about what day is it, what time is it, when do you eat? We learned today that Australia is known for coffee, which we didn't know. I mean, there's so many things about Australia that we're learning here. I didn't know that.
5: Listen, I would love to go to Australia. Now, from what I understand, there's a lot of things that can kill you in Australia as well, a lot of poisonous type insects and animals and the such, but I would love to go there. But it is one of those things, if you're going there on vacation, you got to stay for like at least a week or two. This is again the NFL's plan to expand worldwide and play everywhere, and this is going to be a really, really interesting test, because both teams did it such opposite ways.
6: OG, we're getting ready for the week one slate. It feels good to have real football back. 49ers, Rams aside, what's the week one game that you're looking forward to the most?
5: I think I would say Bills Texans. Because I'm leaning toward picking the Bills for my Super Bowl, but the Texans have such a great defense, and we again saw what Seattle did last year with their defense and the Texans. I called a couple of Texans games last year. When you have Danielle Hunter and Will Anderson at times not even starting a series and coming in on passing downs, that's frightening for an offensive line. So that, and I'm really interested to see, we all know what Josh Allen can do, but C.J. Stroud, how is he going to come back after the horrific playoffs that he had? So that's probably a game I'm leaning toward, really, really interested in.
8: Well, Senior, you talk about the teams you like in the AFC. What about in the NFC? Who do you have potentially representing the conference in the Super Bowl?
5: I mean, do you grab the low-hanging fruit and say the Rams? I mean, they're set on. We know the power on offense, as Chris knows. You have depth on a defensive line. When you can, just what I said about Will Anderson and Danielle Hunter, when you can roll in pass rushers while offensive linemen, all five of them, are playing 75 snaps a game, and you're rolling 6-7 deep on the D-line, that's such an advantage. So it's tough not to go with the Rams. Depending on the Sam Darnold injury, I like Seattle as well. I don't really know, you know, is Chicago going to take a step back? Is Dallas going to take a step forward? Their new defense on paper looks good, but we haven't seen it in practical application just yet. I mean, I'd probably have to go with the low-hanging fruit in the Rams.
7: We're talking with Mike Golick Sr. Golick, ESPN Radio, 10 a.m. to noon Eastern time. All right, let's talk about your travel schedule. This is some week you have here. Bristol all week. Let me see if I got this right. Bristol all week. Then back to Indy for the Notre Dame game. You're right. Calling the Notre Dame game. Then back here to the Northeast because you're doing Sunday Night Football between the Giants and the Cowboys. Right. And then with us on Monday in the studio doing the Golics 10 to noon. Am I right about it? Is this the Golics schedule this week?
5: Yes, I'll be doing a Notre Dame game every Saturday wherever it is. And then I'll be doing the Sunday Night Football for Westwood One wherever it is. And then Monday I'll be doing the show from whatever NFL city I'm in at an ESPN affiliate. And I'll be home Tuesday, Wednesday, Thursday of every week and basically traveling the rest of the time. I don't know why the hell I'm doing this. I think my wife wants me out of the house still, maybe. I don't know. But I feel like I'm working just as much as I did when I first started this gig.
7: I got to tell you, I pulled him aside the other night when we were at our trivia. Because, I mean, it's Mike Golick Sr. He's an icon in this industry. He's a Hall of Famer. And I said to him, I was like, is this like painful for you to do this stuff? Like, and he goes, no, I love this. And like, it's great to have the full roster of the team together because he's done this more than anyone ever at the highest of levels. So kudos to you for still doing it at the highest of levels and embracing it the way that you are.
5: Well, listen, I think in radio, I love radio. It's such a, I think, a team with a lineup. I think you let a lineup marinate. You let the listeners and viewers get used to a lineup, and the camaraderie, I think, between shows, I think, is always so important. The crossover between shows, you give the fans that listen to your show, you put, you know, us on it at times. We put you guys on our show at times on into the afternoon. I just think it's just a great camaraderie lineup.
7: Well, we are thrilled to have you back where you started, where you built it in this lineup, 10 a.m. to noon Eastern time, with the disappointment that you've said is your son, Michael
5: and Jr. And you.
7: And me. Right. Two disappointments.
5: Yeah.
8: That's a good show name. The two disappointments.
7: You know, when he retires one day, it's going to be Golick Jr. and I. I'm going to get off of this show on that. And the disappointments from 10 until noon Eastern here on ESPN Radio. We're on Sportsmanlike.
5: Hey, it's Golick. Coming up Thursday, the Seahawks continue their winning ways and beat the Patriots. The Seattle,
1: you got it. 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
25: Of the night.
6: All right, we're one for one with our football best bets in this young NFL season. And so tonight we're going to keep it pushing with the NFL down under in Melbourne, Australia. Let's go. I'm actually going with the upset. I'm taking the San Francisco 49ers plus the 3.5 points. But spoiler alert, I think they're going to win outright.
8: Ooh.
6: San Francisco 49ers get it done down under. It's going to be a pro 49ers crowd. I think they ride the wave, pun intended. 49ers plus 3.5. It's $100 with a total payout of $198. That is the play of the day.
7: I don't know what the pun is. What do you mean?
6: Australia's known for the waves, man.

0: altitude primetime game against the Denver Broncos. And then after that, they've got a road trip to the East Coast for a 1 o'clock kick with the Eagles.
1: They're all screwed up.
2: Dang. Hold on. Is the big winner in all of this Seattle? I know Sam Darnold is injured. We're wondering what's going to happen with him. We're getting further testing today. But the two teams in your division that are probably the biggest threats to you, not only in the division, but in the conference, though.
1: Oh, okay.
2: I mean, the Rams, certainly, potentially the 49ers, are now starting the season at a deficit, or at least at a sleep deficit, or at a physical deficit.
0: Mm-hmm.
2: And it could impact them not only in week one, but potentially week two.
0: Well, the 49ers have three straight home games after this.
2: But still, you're trying to get back in your rhythm.
1: If you asked us that at 8:14 p.m. Eastern last night, I would have said yes. But because the starting quarterback went down, I can't say yes, because that is more important than sleep schedule for me. Is your starting quarterback, who won you a Super Bowl last year with the defense, obviously he was amazing, but he won the Super Bowl last year, is he 100% healthy? I have to weigh that more than this sleep schedule,
2: but
1: which is a big deal. I'm not saying it's not, but your starting Super Bowl winning quarterback is hurt.
2: Yes, but based on what we saw last night with the defense, with the other weapons, with the coaching, and you have Arizona and then Washington up next, and maybe that buys you enough time for him to return.
1: Well, clearly we're going to put our thinking cap on, and we have really nice thinking caps, Chris Canty, because we have them from Lids.
0: Oh yeah, listen, man, if you're getting ready for the football season, you've got to check out what Lids has in store right now. 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
8: And good morning, everyone. I'm Doug Duda with the sports update on ESPN, your home for the National Football League. As you know by now, it was the opening game of the season last night, a rematch of the Super Bowl. Seattle came back for a 13-10 win over New England as the Patriots were picked off in the end zone in the final minute of the contest after they had already worked their way into field goal range. Tonight from Australia, the 49ers and the Rams will join that right after our high school volleyball. The UNK women's golf team set four school records in winning the annual Central Region Preview by 21 strokes over 36 holes in Blue Springs, Missouri. It was the start of their fall action. UNK was one under for 36 holes, which allowed them to easily break the school record. The 285 yesterday broke the school record for 18 holes by a single shot, and senior Liz Lyons shot 7 under par, the best 36-hole round in school history. The Lopers, who made their second NCAA championships last year, will return to action at the Newman Preview in Kansas September the 21st. Meantime, Hastings September the 21st heads to the Mount Marty invite in Niobrara at Tatanka. They finished 7th out of 14 teams at the Siouxland invite in Orange City, Iowa. Leading the way with a fifth-place finish was senior Tysha Tynes. And the Huskers' Kaylee Babineau posted the best tournament score of her college career on her way to a share of the individual title as the Nebraska women's golf team finished fourth down in Texas. Yesterday, they head to Fort Collins, Colorado on the 21st. Well, after playing on the road or at neutral sites for the first four matches, plus the exhibition in Dallas, the Nebraska volleyball team gets to break in the brand-new-look Devaney Center tonight. And head coach Danny Busboom-Kelly says it was great to be home for some practices this week, and she appreciates how her team handled the start of the season.
5: I thought our team did an amazing job handling the travel, handling the media obligations, for lack of a better term, being paraded, you know, around. And that was by choice. We wanted to do these events and we were excited to do these events. All of them were amazing in their own unique ways. So really proud of just our team, the way we handled it.
8: The Huskers will take on 2-3 New Mexico tonight, who has a first-year head coach in Brian Hossfeld. That's at 6:30 on KHAS Radio. They'll take on 20th-ranked Baylor Friday and undefeated Georgia Tech on Saturday. The Hastings College volleyball team swept Mount Marty last night, 25-21, 21-15. Ilse Benny led the way with 18 kills. London Carnes had 10. The Broncos are now 9-2 on the season. First-year head coach Harley Rhodes says he likes what he's seeing so far.
9: We found a pretty consistent starting lineup, and you know, I feel like the flow has been really good. We've kind of stuck with the same one that we've had since game one, which is really cool to see. Obviously, as a coach, you hope the lineups you throw out there, you know, will stick and work really well. So it's been really good to see, you know, kind of that one that I kind of expected, you know, going into weekend one has been continuing to work.
8: The Broncos will play in the UNK tournament with three matches this weekend, including against the Lopers on Saturday. There's also Northwestern Oklahoma State and William Jewell coming in. The Hastings College men's soccer team beat Avalov, Missouri 7-0 yesterday to square their record at 2-2. They'll play at Briarcliff on Wednesday. The Nebraska women's soccer team will open the season today as they host Indiana at Hibner Stadium, and that gets underway at 7:05. Well, Nebraska football continuing their preparation for Bowling Green on Saturday night at 6 o'clock right here on ESPN. No longer will Mac Markway be suiting up for the Huskers. He says he'll stay around the team but is hanging up his pads after having five career-ending injuries is what he called it in his social media post yesterday. Numerous knee injuries even at LSU before he transferred to Nebraska. As far as the Nebraska defense goes, coordinator Rob Ort says he was glad to see the team bounce back from some early struggles against Ohio and noting it's game one for everybody in his system.
10: You know, this is our first time through the battle together, like truly against an opponent. And so a lot of the faces on this defense, we haven't worked with each other in the past. So it was cool to see, you know, us settle into each other and settle into, you know, how we correct the few things that were happening on the field that allowed for some early points and get playing our brand of ball.
8: For UNK, it is a bye week before traveling to 24th-ranked Emporia State to open MIAA play next week. And despite the 0-2 start, head coach Ryan Held staying optimistic.
11: We play on the road, then we get 4 or 5 at home, which is nice. So it's all set up for us. Now, people probably are like, well, these guys are done. They're already 0-2. Their season's over. We don't feel that way. We'll just stay under the radar like Clubber Lang did in Rocky, and we'll just work our way up the small bouts and just keep hopefully getting better and win some games along the way.
8: High school football, Kearney High is in action tonight as they travel to Norfolk. Also, Arapahoe is at Hitchcock County. Elba taking on Scribner-Snyder. Tomorrow, we've got a great slate of football for you. On the Vibe 98.9, Wilcox Hildreth will be at Shelton. Kearney Catholic is at O'Neill on ESPN and Kearney. We also have the Donovan Trumbull Adams Central game and Beatrice Hastings games on ESPN, Hastings, and KHAS Radio. Volleyball tonight, Adams Central is hosting Kearney Catholic in their annual Tri-Cities battle. You'll hear it right here on ESPN at 7 o'clock. Kearney High is hosting Lincoln East. Hastings is at Elkhorn. Northwest is hosting North Platte. And Donovan Trumbull welcomes in Grand Island Central Catholic and Sutton for a triangular. The Kearney softball team also going to Norfolk for a doubleheader today. Lincoln Southeast is at Grand Island. Northwest hosting Central Catholic. Adams Central is traveling to York. That is a look at your morning sports.
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13: Yeah, it's going to be a celebration of sports with some of the best, I would like to think, analysts in the game, whether it be football, basketball, golf, tennis, and also some of the stuff that you guys do, which is a lot of the chop busting and inside jokes and carrying it over episode to episode, where you tune in, you feel like, all right, at 2 o'clock, I want to turn the volume up, I want to hang out with these people, and I want to get informed. Going to have the best insiders in the game, obviously, so you're going to be up to date at that hour, the latest in news. But to me, it's a comfortable watch, it's fun, and it's something where the viewer at home is like, all right, this is something that I know I'm getting a little bridge from reactions from last night, but we're also turning the page to see what's happening tonight in the sporting world. So 2 o'clock's a cool window. It was SportsCenter. It's going to be this show. It's going to serve a lot of those boxes. But one of the key things that I wanted to make sure, and Evan and Michelle, I think you guys will both appreciate this, I grew up watching ESPN. I have great nostalgia for ESPN. I absolutely loved Craig Kilborn and Chris Berman and Tom Jackson. We have access to every clip and every piece of content ever recorded on ESPN, and I plan on going to that well quite a bit and reliving a lot of the great moments in sports history and a lot of the great sports calls that we saw on ESPN. So it's a tribute to the past, but we're turning the page to the future, and all the same, we're coming right after McAfee, so we're trying to bring that same energy.
1: Peter Schrager, big day with Peter Schrager, Monday through Thursday, 2 p.m. Eastern on ESPN. We are very excited for it. It starts today at 2 p.m. Eastern, coming off of the game last night, going into the game tonight. Mm-hmm. Let's talk about travel, because you brought up something very interesting on Twitter, which I'm sure you're going to have more information on during your show today at 2 p.m. Eastern. The Rams are ready for tonight, despite what a lot of people are saying. Explain this, Peter.
13: All right, so the Rams are all in bed right now. As we're doing this at 9:30 in the morning on the East Coast, it is 10:30 at night in Melbourne, Australia. They have a curfew. They've all been put to bed, and they're done for the night. This is their first night in the hotel. They slept on a flight. They took a long flight. They all slept on the flight. They had a day in Australia, and now they're in bed. So try to think of it as if right now it's 10 p.m., and they have a game tomorrow morning at 10 a.m., so in 12 hours, they're going to be playing football. This was all done based on not just trial and error and a trial balloon and, hey, this is just what it seems to be. Over the last 2 years, they have sent 15 different staffers over to Australia to go through the different body rhythms and the different time zones and to try to figure out their optimal feeling for that time period of the day and what it takes to be playing at your absolute peak at that moment. And the conclusion was, this was the approach. We're going to fly right in, one night in a hotel, play football, and get the hell out of there. The Niners, of course, it's been dissected a million times. They've been there for 8 days. Their bodies are fully adjusted. When they play, it's going to be a different feeling for them because they're going to be adjusted sleep-wise. But then the Rams are believing that on pure adrenaline and the fact that they worked out all week in their beds, in their homes, in their facility, is a lot more comfortable for them to just fly over, have one night of sleep, play football, and leave despite the incredible time zone differences and the sluggish behavior everyone has when you travel that long.
2: Peter, let's stick with the Rams because a lot of people are expecting them to get to and win the Super Bowl. They're favored in every single game, and they're favored to win the Super Bowl. You notoriously are very good at nailing these picks. So do you have the Rams in the Super Bowl? And if not, which two teams do you have there?
13: I do have the Rams. I went Rams-Ravens, which is not exactly like the break glass pick. It seems kind of chalk if you look at the DraftKings odds right now. But the way I see it, Baltimore, I compared to the New York Knicks, where they always had a great young core, and they just kept on running into a wall, and then they changed the coach, and everyone seemed outraged and surprised, and then that new voice got them over the hump. That's the expectation with Jesse Minter. This is not a team that's in a rebuild mode. Baltimore's looking to have a guy that just gets them re-energized, rejuvenated, and back on the same page, and Minter could be that voice. Harbaugh will be great for the Giants. He could be great for 31 other teams. But I think Harbaugh's voice got stale in Baltimore, and so they went really young. They went with a 38-year-old coach and a 29-year-old offensive coordinator. You can't get much younger than that. That's what they did, and the hope is that gets them over the hump. I'm going to ride that. And then the Rams, to me, it was Rams-Seahawks. This was obviously before the Darnold injury, which, by the way, I thought was a heroic win last night. Congrats to them. Sorry, Evan. I look at it that way to say it was going to be Rams or Seahawks, and in this case, Rams get their revenge. Garrett. Monster, they find a way.
1: I appreciate the condolences on that. You're so right about the Seahawks. They won the Super Bowl last year, and I don't think they could be praised enough for what they did last night. I thought that was such a phenomenal win, pulling that game out, because it's a big day when you could figure out ways to win that aren't your normal ways to win, which is last night with Drew Locke, Peter. I thought that was so impressive by the Seahawks.
13: Think about it this way, and I know we're going to make a lot about Drake May's interception and, okay, well, this is what, you know, Romeo Dubs dropped the ball. Drew Locke hasn't had any reps with the ones. Brian Flory had never called a play at any level, college, pro, anything, and he's calling plays for the first time in his life, and he's got no rhythm with Drew Locke, the backup quarterback. So they get put together in the first couple drives. They weren't trying to hit home runs. They were just like, let's run the ball, let's get established, and then they started taking some shots. To come out of that thing after being down 10-0 with your, you know, starting quarterback injured and all these different question marks about the offense, and then to find a way to win, it was just a gutsy win. And you're not going to have many more difficult games like that where you have those odds against you. And for those guys to find a way to come out with a W, I know the Patriots had a big story this morning how they coughed it up. But gosh, I just thought that was an incredible win. They want to know. They don't have to apologize for anything.
1: We're talking with Peter Schrager. Big day with Peter Schrager. Debuts today. It is a big day. It's a huge day. Big day today. Monday through Thursday, 2 p.m. Eastern on ESPN. Now, your guy Jalen Brunson in the news yesterday hosting Saturday Night Live. How does Peter Schrager, diehard, lifelong Knicks fan, feel about Brunson?
13: I mean, the last thing I would think of when I think of Jalen Brunson is slapstick comedy and, you know, doing riffs with Bowen Yang or whoever else is on SNL these days. I don't think Bowen Yang is there anymore. But that's what happens when you're the king of New York. You get these opportunities, and I think everyone would have said the same thing about Eli Manning. And then Eli went into SNL and was one of the funniest hosts of all time. So I am going to be very optimistic about this. They have the best writers in the business, and Jalen, when he wants to, can be very – very funny and sarcastic on his podcast. We just don't see it in those post-game interviews too often. So I'm excited for him. That's good. Shane Gillis also on the board. Nice little list of hosts coming up for SNL in the fall.
2: Peter, if Jalen Brunson would bring one of his teammates on the show, who do you think would be the funniest?
13: I think Hart, right? Like, Hart has a real personality and is always, you know, really funny at a lot of these things. Although, Mikal Bridges on his Facebook Live or his Instagram Live the day of the parade was actually one of the greatest experiences we've all had living virtually together. So, you know what? Bring them all out there. It's good. I remember Kelsey brought out his brother Jason. I'd like to see Mariska Hargitay, whoever else hangs out with Jalen Brunson, bring them all out there.
1: You put somebody else, though, above Brunson as your dream guest. Big day with Peter Schrager, beginning today, 2 p.m. Eastern, Monday through Thursday on ESPN. Tell everybody who your dream number one guest is for your show.
13: You know, I could have tried to, like, have gone viral and said Sydney Sweeney or Stella Lesby. I said Conan O'Brien. Evan, it's Howard Stern and Conan O'Brien for me. Those are the two people I grew up just absolutely loving as hosts, as comedians, as, you know, people who lead an entire army to make us laugh. And I don't know if Conan talks sports. He's a Boston guy. He went to Harvard. I don't know if he has any sports knowledge, but I would love to get Conan O'Brien. I find him to be one of the funniest people alive, and I think it would be really cool to have him in the building.
1: I love that Peter just dropped Stella Lefty on a train back to Boston as Peter Schrager. Today, 2 p.m. Eastern time. This is Schrager. Anything, any topic, anywhere, anytime, it's going to be a part of Big Day. Celebrating sports, celebrating ESPN every day, 2 p.m. Eastern, Monday through Thursday, here on ESPN. Schrager, we always love having you on. Congratulations and best of luck starting today.
2: Go get him, Peter.
13: Thank you. You guys know how I feel about both of you. I appreciate it. Tell Canty I love him as well. Thanks, guys.
1: Thank you, Peter. Peter Schrager, Big Day today, 2 p.m. Eastern time.
2: I can't wait.
1: He just dropped Stella Lefty. I love that. That he could he have gone viral if Stella Lefty...
2: I don't even know who that is.
1: Wait, really?
2: Who are you talking about?
1: She's a singer. I've told you about her for months.
2: I'm unfamiliar.
1: I told you I thought she was going to get really big, and she got really big.
14: None of us know who that is either.
2: Yeah.
1: I know one thing. You know what DraftKings is, so tell everybody
2: about
1: that.
2: Of course I do, and everybody needs to know what DraftKings is. 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
20: Here's your Tri-Cities weather forecast. Sunshine expected today with highs around 84. Southeasterly winds 5 to 10 miles per hour. Clear skies again tonight, 63, 87 tomorrow. Slight chance for showers Saturday with highs in the mid-70s. Slight chance of thunderstorms and highs in the mid-80s on Sunday. From the Weatherology Weather Center, I'm meteorologist Jennifer Wojcicki. Right now, It's 57 degrees.
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1: Smalls, will Canty's best bet today be on the unsportsmanlike moments of the day tomorrow? His best bet before he went to First Take, no big deal, 10 a.m. Eastern on ESPN, was the Niners tonight on the money line. Best bet, as always, brought to us by DraftKings. Stay tuned because you'll hear more about DraftKings and it has all the offers, right, throughout the show today, tomorrow, et cetera. All the great offers with DraftKings. DraftKings, the crown is yours. Will it be on the unsportsmanlike moments tomorrow?
2: I'm kind of with him.
1: Niners?
2: I like their travel plan better than the Rams. Although, I know Peter Schrager just joined us, and he broke it down to perfection why the Rams took this approach with their travel, arriving just, 28 hours before game time. They're sleeping now, getting ready for the game in a matter of hours. I just think it's going to catch up to them.
1: I have breaking news. Seriously. Ian Rappaport, NFL Network, just put out there, Patriots wide receiver A.J. Brown, who left last night's opener because of an injury, is believed to have suffered a high ankle sprain. For me and Mike Garofalo, x-rays were negative for a fracture. Brown has an MRI today to determine how much time he'll miss.
2: Dang.
1: So, Vegas East, what's that going to be, like a month, probably, at least?
2: High ankle sprains can be tricky.
24: Yeah. Right?
2: Those and could be persisting.
24: They always have concern that they could lead to something else. Correct. If you re-aggravate it. So that is really not good.
2: Not good for Drake May and the Patriots.
1: Extreme, maybe dumb question here. Is it like not? He won't play, but is it a lost season now?
2: No.
1: For AJ?
2: No.
1: He's banged up all year with a high ankle sprain?
24: You can't determine that right now.
2: Yeah, I wouldn't jump to that conclusion.
25: He won't play unless that ankle is good with the high.
2: He's going to miss some time for sure, but
25: as someone who suffered it, playing softball.
1: Oh, you think you're similar athletically?
24: Okay. Yeah, yeah,
2: yeah. Your softball injury.
24: Let's stop down for a second, because this is becoming
2: that
24: a theme.
2: Incredible.
24: Nuno just compared his high ankle sprain to AJ Brown's, and Michelle has said like five times, she's like, I've traveled to the other side of the world, and my body wasn't right for 3 days. Yeah, you

0: and unfinished projects. Christensen said that 26 art and cultural organizations work together locally, and downtown Kearney's designation as a creative district has helped highlight those projects. A massive new boost is coming to Wood River to help connect neighbors of all generations under one roof. The Greater Grand Island Community Foundation has awarded a $40,000 grant to Legacy Station, a central hub that brings the town's library, daycare, senior center, and food pantry together in one walkable, accessible spot. Since moving to its new location across from senior and public housing, organizers say the station is already seeing a huge surge in participation. Additionally, the grant will help the food pantry expand its refrigerated storage to help keep fresh food on hand, featuring extended hours and a drive-up entrance to eliminate barriers for those in need. The latest grant brings the foundation's total investment in the Wood River community to more than $100,000 since 2019. You can find more of today's news online at newschannelnebraska.com. 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
2: SportsCenter. I'm Joe Judah with a sports update on ESPN, your home for the NFL. Seattle wins the season opener as they down New England by a score of 13-10 tonight. From Australia, it's the Rams taking on the Niners. UNK women's golf team setting four school records, winning the fall opener at the Central Region Preview in Blue Springs, Missouri by 21 strokes over 36 holes. 16 teams were in the field. A school record 575, which is one under par. And then the 285 they shot yesterday breaks the school record by a single stroke that they set in the NCAA Regionals back in 2025. Oper senior Liz Lyons won the tournament at 7 under par. Hastings women finished 7th out of 14 teams at the Siouxland Invitational. Tysha Tynes was 5th individually. They headed to Tonka on the 21st. And Nebraska women's golf had a great tournament down in Texas, finishing 4th. And Kaylee Babineau posted the best tournament score of her college career to finish in a tie for first. Nebraska volleyball returns home tonight as they take on New Mexico, first match of the year in the newly renovated Devaney Center, 6:30 on KHAS. They'll take on 20th-ranked Baylor Friday and undefeated Georgia Tech on Saturday. The Hastings College volleyball team swept Mount Marty last night with Ilse Benny leading the way with 18 kills. They'll come to the UNK tournament for three matches this weekend, including taking on the Lopers on Saturday. The Hastings College men's soccer team beat Avila of Missouri 7-0 yesterday. They are now 2-2. The Nebraska soccer team opens up conference play tonight at home. They'll be taking on Indiana. Nebraska tight end Mac Markway has decided to hang up his cleats after numerous surgeries. He says his knees are not letting him play at the level he wants to, and this will take a huge weight off of his shoulders to step away. He says he's going to be around the facility helping boys in another aspect of football. The Huskers back on the practice field today getting ready for Bowling Green. High school football tonight, Kearney High is traveling to Norfolk. High school volleyball, Kearney High is hosting Lincoln East. Kearney Catholic is at Adams Central. You'll hear that at 7 o'clock right here on ESPN. Hastings goes to Elkhorn. Northwest hosting North Platte. Grand Island Central Catholic and Sutton have a triangular at Donovan Trumbull. And in softball, Kearney High also traveling to Norfolk for a pair of games. Lincoln Southeast at Grand Island. Northwest hosting Central Catholic. Adams Central is at York. And that's sports.
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3: Well, it's good to have another Notre Dame person since the field was littered with Notre Dame players last night making plays on both sides of the ball.
4: Eli Raridan, the first touchdown of the NFL season, will now be the answer to a trivia question for at least a little bit. We'll get to the debut of Jadarian Price in the backfield for the Seahawks. And I think as important as anything with that game last night, who wound up not on the field by the end of the game for both teams as injury. Unfortunately, one of the big stories of the NFL's opening night. We've got the next game coming up tonight in Australia, which is actually tomorrow morning in Australia. We'll get to all the time differences there. But, you know, Dad, before we get to any of the fun of today's show and all the stuff that we have coming up here, it wouldn't feel right to start anywhere else. But unfortunately, for a real huge loss for so many people in the hockey community and certainly the ESPN community who knew Barry Melrose, former NHL player, coach, and longtime ESPN analyst, unfortunately passed away yesterday at the age of 70 after his battle with Parkinson's disease, which, you know, he was diagnosed with in 2023 and prompted his retirement from here. And just a seismic loss. I know you work with Barry for so many years. Him as a hockey analyst, was so synonymous with ESPN's coverage. The mullet, just his overall look and approach, made the game so fun and accessible for so many people. I know for you, such a great teammate.
3: Oh, I mean, listen, so many times on the show, so many times seeing him when I first started the morning show with Tony Bruno in 98. We had him on a bunch because he started at ESPN in 96. Then with Greeny and I, we had him on a bunch. Just a, as you mentioned, a defenseman, rugged, tough player, coached for a while, but then an analyst mostly with Steve Levy and John Buchegross. Just a genuinely nice person. Always a smile on his face. Always a great story. A great storyteller. Really, really a good friend. I mean, a really a good man. Just a really, really good man who was a great teammate, obviously, in the hockey world, but in our world as well, in the media as former athletes talking to each other. Just a really, really good teammate. 70, just much too young. I certainly will be missed.
4: Yeah, Parkinson's obviously a horrible disease for so many, and so your thoughts are certainly with his loved ones right now. Yeah. And so many people around here who he mattered to, and obviously this part pales in comparison to what you talked about, the way that he touched people, yep, the teammate that he was, and all of those roles that supersede anything here. But to have a legacy like he did here, where for so many people, to have the ability to wind up being sort of the ambassador for the sport publicly at a place like this, you think of names that become synonymous with their sport. And Barry Melrose was just synonymous with ESPN's coverage of hockey for so long. And I'm sure for so many people who, you know, like we always get notes from people who talk about what Mike and Mike meant to them with you and Greeny on the air for so many years. If you're a hockey fan tuning into ESPN, Barry Melrose was your sun and moon.
3: You saw the mullet, you saw the flashy suit.
4: Yes.
3: And you're like, you okay, Barry's in the house. We're good.
4: Yeah. Yeah. Exactly. So, again, thoughts and prayers to his family, friends, and loved ones here, and certainly a big loss for the ESPN and hockey community as Barry Melrose passed away yesterday at the age of 70. You know, there are no easy transitions off this, but Lord knows Barry loved talking sports for so many years on here, and we'll try and do him justice with the way that we do that today. And talk a bit about the game that we saw last night in the NHL, the Golics here on ESPN Radio, the NFL, excuse me. Yeah. And we had the opening night last night. Our whole crew got together, watched this game, and there's all this excitement and buildup that we talked about, right? Super Bowl rematch.

0: remember, if you have a group of people and you're running from a bear, you don't have to be the fastest. You have to just be faster than the slowest person.
1: Be good at tripping. Devin, yep. What's the last one?
2: Last one. Divers recovered a bottle of Guinness believed to date to 1864 from a shipwreck off Dover, England, where it had been buried underwater for more than 160 years. They think that the additional bottles, possibly full cases, remain at the site. While beer specialists at Belgium's KU Leuven analyzed samples to determine the stout's condition, flavor, and whether its DNA could help recreate the original recipe.
1: Wow.
2: Are you drinking a 160-year-old Guinness?
0: No doubt about it. I'm wondering if that got auctioned off, how much it would get auctioned off for. But as long as there was no seawater in it.
1: Yeah, they said it could still be drinkable.
0: Could still be drinkable.
1: Gotta try it. You've had worse, right?
0: Absolutely.
1: There's no question you've drank worse.
0: Oh, there's no doubt about it. I'm absolutely drinking that.
1: If the OG Guinness takes me out, then so be it. Yep. That's how I go out.
0: That's exactly right.
1: That's just life and the kind of version of it that I'm comfortable living. I don't know if Rich Eisen would drink the original Guinness. We can ask him next as he takes over for you guys here on ESPN Radio and the ESPN app.
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6: 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Soybeans and corn are higher, with crude oil up sharply again today. November beans are 16¾ higher at 13.26½. January's up 16½ at 13.41¾. December corn's 2¾ higher at 5.30½. March is up 2¾ at 5.46. Cattle are higher, waiting for widespread direct business. October live's up 175 at 217.60. December's 125 higher at 219.72. October feeders up $1.80 at 327.60. And concerned about demand, October hogs are down 7 at 83, and December leans 30 lower at 74.30. John Perkins, Brownfield.
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0: Hey, good morning, everyone. Welcome to the Doug and Daddy Show here on ESPN Tri-Cities. Doug Duda, Brandon Bennett's with you on this Thursday as we get ready to roll along after the first game of the NFL season. Huskers and Broncos keeping busy, a lot of volleyball. I think one of the cool things, and we'll touch on it, the debut of the Devaney Center and the revamped Devaney Center. I think if you were watching on social media yesterday, a lot from the university and from the players about seeing the Devaney and seeing behind the scenes, the locker rooms and all the things that they have. And if you're going to be as dominant as they are right now in volleyball, you want to keep that, and you just as well have the best of the best. I know that's a cliche. Everybody thinks they have the best of the best, but wow. And then you got some good volleyball last night. There was a lot of volleyball last night, actually. Texas A&M got a win. SMU beat Texas. That's something new. And Pittsburgh just demolished Tennessee. And so we'll look at that. Hastings got a win last night. Monty Kratzenstein is going to join us here in studio with the Nebraska Greats Foundation and Joe Bartle of RotoWire later on to talk about week one of the Fantasy Football League. Already got some questions in the hopper, but whether it's a fantasy football question for Joe or something about Nebraska Greats or the NFL game last night or anything, we always invite you to find us on X at ESPN underscore Tri-Cities, at ESPN underscore Tri-Cities. We're up on the email, as always, Dent Popper Inbox, Doug and Daddy at ESPNSuperstation.com, Doug and Daddy at ESPNSuperstation.com. Always call us as well, 888-455-ESPN, 888-455-3776. And we welcome in Monty Kratzenstein, because we're going to talk more than just Nebraska Greats Foundation, the former Husker, and of course he loves his football as well. So I'm guessing immediately you'll have a different take than me, but I would have told Drake May to find his own way home last night. You just can't do what he did in that football game last night. You're a professional making that kind of a money. Throw the damn thing out of the back of the end zone and let's go to overtime. Sorry, that's where I'm starting. How are you?
1: Death, taxes, and the Doug and Daddy Show. I just absolutely love it. So nice to be back here with you guys. It feels like kind of coming back home a little bit. And of course, you have a strong take just to start things off with of things that I really don't have that much of an opinion on. I think we'll let the smarter people take care of that. But by the way, Doug, this isn't the first time I've said this. I agree with you.
0: Hey, there you go.
1: I try to be. I know I'm supposed to be the opposite. You know, we're trying to go back and forth, but I agree with you on that. But love being back in Kearney. Love being here. Thanks for having me in.
0: Yeah, we're going to get your thoughts on Husker football, too, because I know you love keeping an eye on that and what's going on with the Greats, because we haven't talked about it in a while. But did you watch the game last night?
2: Bits and pieces. Most importantly, was listening to Kevin Harlan last night.
0: Yeah.
2: And I couldn't help but marvel at the irony. Because what was it, 5-7 Super Bowls ago?
0: Yeah.
2: The Seahawks were playing the Patriots, and the Seahawks made a mistake. Should have run the ball, didn't, got picked at the goal line. In this case, the roles were reversed. Should have thrown the ball out, should have run a different play, should have, it certainly made a different pass, just as you said. And then it was the Seahawks capitalizing on that and able to win. And doing it with Drew Locke behind center was never a bad thing for me.
0: Yeah, wow, it was crazy how that played out. A couple of injuries last night, because then A.J. Brown goes out right away, and it seems like he'll be out for a while. The jury's still out on Sam Darnold about what exactly is going to happen with him at the quarterback position. But that only added on to what a lot of people thought would be a defensive football game, and it was a low-scoring defensive football game last night. But the Patriots, I thought, looked pretty good in the first half, and, man, the Notre Dame running back looks pretty good for Seattle. They just weren't getting on the board right away, and Jaxon Smith-Njigba gets the touchdown reception, and they find a way to win this football game 13-10. So over-bashing this morning, I'm not all on board by that. But nobody, if your high school kid does that tonight, you're going to just tear your hair out and beat your head against the wall. You know that that's what you can't do. And I know sometimes if you're in pressure and tackling, you throw it up for grabs. Well, that's not what happened. I almost smiled inside, because I'm thinking, that's why people think the game is rigged when stuff like that happens. And, I mean, it was a long game, and it's not, and all that. But when you see something like that, it makes me think that every once in a while, that's why the game is rigged. But who knows? I think another interesting thing is the spread of the football game was 3.5 last night. And if you were on New England, okay, that was fine. This way we don't go to overtime, because that's the only way we can lose. is if we go to overtime here. So all kinds of different dynamics. But that's opening night, and now we've got the Rams in action against the 49ers this evening. It's hard to believe that we've got that going on as well, playing in Australia, which nobody likes. What was your craziest trip as a Husker?
1: Manhattan, Kansas.
0: Crazy, yes.
1: I mean, but crazy. There wasn't any. We went to the Kickoff Classic. We were part of that.
0: Right.
1: The Kickoff Classic, very first one, where that meant starting the season early. And at that time, that was unheard of and gave us all a chance to go to New York City and play at East Rutherford. And that was really cool. But as far as long travel, you know, I talked to some of these guys that I know from the NFL, talked to Cam Jurgens quite often, and, you know, they went to Brazil last year, and, you know, those dudes just hate it. I mean, they get it because they know how they make their money and they get all that stuff. But those guys going to London and going to Mexico and my goodness sakes, going to Australia with a bunch of guys like that, that's just a miserable, miserable thing. But, you know, you do what you do for those reasons, but yeah, that's awful. But yeah, I remember that was a long time ago. That was a big 8 days, so there was actually bus trips to Manhattan and Lawrence and Ames. You know, we didn't even have to get on the airplane for those sort of trips.
0: Fun times.
1: God.
0: Were they fun times?
1: Oh,
0: what
1: gosh,
0: were the bus trips? Horrible or fun? And then you guys are winning, so.
1: Oh, it's always fun when you win.
0: Yeah,
1: so that. But I mean, bus trips was just. But we had it was a big deal because we had Walkmans in. So I mean, think about this, kids, people out there. Think about that today. You know, it was a really big deal. My girlfriend at the time and my wife now, you know, would get me a new cassette tape. You know, maybe it was Def Leppard or whatever, and I could listen to that thing and on my Walkman on the bus trip, and that was a big deal. I don't know. My whole theme is it was a different time, Doug. It was just a different time.
2: But was it a regular bus, or did you actually have a coach?
1: Oh, we had
2: you had a little bit more room.
1: A little bit more room. Okay. Yeah, it was a coach, and that wasn't so bad. But shoot, even at Gothenburg High School, we had a coach in those days. We were living pretty high.
0: Getting some of that ranch money out there.
1: Yeah,
0: that's good stuff. Monty Krathenstein's with the share. Gothenburg's going to be pretty good again this year.
1: Yeah, they've got a good solid team. It's interesting because for the first time in how many years they have a new head coach.
0: Yeah,
1: and so a lot of it's new. I've watched a couple of their games because I have a few people that I know there, and they've got some good games. There's some good football at that level as we know. So it's fun to see that whole progression and. Something's different when you have a new coach, new offense, some excitement, a few new assistant coaches. There's a lot of excitement in G-Town.
0: I do want to throw this out in case people are tuning in specifically for this. We had mentioned Wallace Marsh was going to be on today. He had to reschedule for tomorrow, so we're going to have him. But, of course, you know Wallace, the producer of you know, Brian and the Boz and the Wishbone for SEC Network, and he's working with Brian Bosworth and the Bozcast, and we've got to have both of them on multiple times, especially with Wallace and the McCook native. But he had to switch because of a family appointment, so that's going to be on tomorrow, plus Adam Carriker. So Michigan and Oklahoma getting ready to go, plus a new season of the Bozcast.
1: Can I give a Wallace Marsh story?
0: Yeah.
1: This is what I love about Nebraska and Midwest. But Wallace and I talked to each other for about 45 minutes yesterday on the phone. We've become friends. It came about because when I was starting to go down to Texas, of course, he has a lot of Texas and Oklahoma connections. He reached out to me. He says, "You probably don't remember me, but we played Junior Legion baseball against each other, him and his brother." And as Wallace is a great storyteller. And so we just connected that way. And we
0: That's
1: love
0: a good
1: talking.
0: Way to put that.
1: Yes, I love it. And he does very well telling stories. I love Wallace. And so because of Wallace, we connected down in Texas. And I don't know if you... I got to go. One of my bucket list things was going to an Oklahoma-Texas football game that I've been watching since I was 4 years old. So Wallace and Brian Bosworth took me to the Texas-Oklahoma game about 3 years ago. Walking through the state fairgrounds with Brian Bosworth was to the game was a story in itself. And then I reciprocated because that was the year when Oklahoma came up and played Nebraska. And so he asked if I knew of a tailgate or two they could stop by. So we did that. Wallace is a great guy, great storyteller, just so connected to McCook, Nebraska and this area, and still is. He still wants to talk about, you know, Junior Legion baseball in 1984. He'd rather talk about that than all of his successful business deals. Well, that's pretty cool.
0: Yeah, he's done a great job. He'll be with us tomorrow. So Monty Krathenstein in with us before we get into Nebraska greats. thoughts on where Nebraska football is, not just game one, but just kind of overall, as it was a whole different feeling coming into this year.
1: Yeah, I said to a lot of different people, probably as much uncertainty as we've seen in a long, long time, for a lot of different reasons, but that's the nature of the beast with roster changes, et cetera. But I'd been to two or three practices and still didn't have a great feel of what sort of product that would be on the field the very first game. And, oh, by the way, the first game is just the first game. And so what kind of product will have 3 games, 5 games, 8 games from now, we don't know. Obviously, you know, there's always issues with communication and the whole operations process when you get a new defensive coordinator. We saw that in the very first play of the game. By the way, your green dot guy was out. Your communicator in shambles was out. Mm-hmm. That was another thing. You had several first-time starters in the defensive backfield. But you know what? As much as the Chicken Littles were saying the sky was falling after the first play and after the first half, I was encouraged by a lot more than I was discouraged. And I like our quarterback. I really like our offensive line. Obviously, we got a running back that's pretty good, but we've got a couple other guys that have some skill sets too. This kind of goes back to the basic premise of, can we stop the run with that defensive front? When we get into the Big Ten, we'll have to. We couldn't do it last year, and that was just it turned into such a debacle just because of that very basic thing of not being able to stop the inside run game. So that's still a factor that we don't know until we get into the season.
0: All right, well, let's get into the Nebraska Greats. Let's do that. Monty has been a big part of the Nebraska Greats Foundation, and now he's got a title with the Nebraska Greats Foundation, and he has for the last couple times we've had him. But you've got a lot of things that have been going on, but it's been a while since we've talked about the Greats. For so long, we talked about it getting started with Jerry Murtaugh and then getting it built and continuing to grow. And now there are a lot of names that are on the board that people recognize from across the state of Nebraska that help you out. A lot of things that are going on in the eastern part of the state, but that's fine because that's where the people are, you know. But it also benefits every college in the state of Nebraska. But since it's been a while, Monty, just for those out there that haven't heard, talk about what the Nebraska Greats Foundation is.
1: Well, one of the basic premises, and I've been on here a lot of times talking about it, I've been part of the Nebraska Greats Foundation for about 8 years as far as part of the board and a little bit of operations now in the last couple of years. But what we do is we identify needs of former student athletes from any of the 16 four-year schools in Nebraska. If they have a financial/medical need that they can't, insurance doesn't cover this, or they've got travel to treatments, and I can go through a litany of 25 different things that we've helped with. We identify, we vet, and then we raise money and we give it away. And we don't give it away to that individual, but we handle their bills. So there's a lot of negotiation with healthcare entities when it comes to that that aspect of it, and we have good people doing it. But you know, there's so many things I'm proud of. We've talked about how one of the things we wanted to do is find more recipients, you know, just go out there. If you know somebody that's too proud to ask for help, and that continues to be the case. But when I look at our numbers, we are up to 77 different individuals that we've helped. We've given away just under $2 million to pay for their medical bills, 119 different grants, because once you are part of the Greats family, you continue to be part of the Greats family, you might have more needs later on, and we'll approve those sorts of things. And so now we really have a lot of momentum from the recipient standpoint. And in fact, to the point, and you know, I don't need to get into the economics of it, that we have 16 recipients just this year that we've helped out. We've paid for over $300,000 worth of bills for them. And when you have more recipients, you need more money. So we're in a growth fundraising stage as well. So that's kind of what's new. I mean, a lot of it's the same mission statement, but it's new from a structural standpoint. We have some structural changes as well.
2: When you talk about all those recipients that you've had, is there a specific story that you can tell? I realize some of them may want to remain private, may need to remain private, but is there one that you can tell and scrub the name, or better yet, can you give us the name of that person and tell us exactly how Nebraska Greats helped that one person?
1: There's so many, Brendan, there's so many, but you know, one of them that was impactful to me just because I had never met him was, you know, all you have to do, listeners, Google Budge Porter. You know, in 1976, in the spring of 1976, he was paralyzed with a collision with IM hip, and he's the only player that's ever had that happen to him at the University of Nebraska. And he's been a quadriplegic for that length of time, which is unheard of. But after that happened to him, he's went through a lot of different insurance things, a lot of care. He established, he's got a tremendous family, a tremendous career, et cetera. But, you know, that sort of stuff is really, really getting him. And so he's one of our recent recipients. He's at a stage where, you know, it's deteriorated enough that we need help with in-home health care. Just a tremendously inspirational story, Budge Porter is just a tremendous man. And so those are the types of things that, you know, I had known about him. I was 10 years old when it happened. And I remember it happening. And but just to meet him and to hear how he's lived his life and, you know, what kind of help he needs. And he is not someone that has his hand out. He is somebody that just is very frank, says, hey, this is what we have going on. This is what insurance and Medicare won't pay for. Is there any way I can get some help? And it's just like, this is what we're here for. And so that's an example of someone that I met personally. And it's just really one of the reasons why we do it.
0: We've got a great webpage for the Nebraska Greats Foundation. If you want to check that out, Monty Kratzenstein, the executive director, and you know, a lot of people around here know Brett Wetton, who's very well involved. You can rattle off some of the names because it has continued to grow from when we were first involved because Nebraska Greats brought a couple of golf tournaments out here. We had one in Kearney. That's kind of how Monty first heard about it. I know we talked about that a lot a couple times. We were over in Grand Island, our buddy Crick and some of the football players. But it's not just football and it's not just Nebraska because, as you can see, there are 16 from Hastings College to the Huskers to Creighton to Wayne State to Bellevue to College of St. All of that is in there. Any of those are eligible. But talk about some of the folks besides yourself that are on this, because like I said, there's some names people are going to recognize.
1: You know, and I've talked about it, one of the selfish reasons why I've been part of this board for so long is the people I get associate with, you know, and you can associate with board members like Bruce Rasmussen and Boyd Epley, and you mentioned Brett Wetton, who's one of my great friends. The Dinsdales are very actively involved in it, gotten to know them really, really well through that. Eric Crouch has been on the board as long as anybody. He's been on the board longer than I have been, continues to do that. There's just incredible people that are part of that board that really, really care and are doing it for the right reasons. We added two board members this year, which we're excited about. Gary Sharp, who you know from the media world, he's just an absolute stud when it comes to a lot of things that he does. He's on our board now, really helps us a lot with the media and you know, the emceeing, a lot of those things on the eastern part of the state. And also, we just recently added Kathy Wieskamp. And Kathy DeBoer Wieskamp, she was a volleyball player, of course, in the 80s. And her high school administrative talents have been evident through the Lincoln Public School Systems, but also, you know, she does some broadcasting as well and has served for the NSAA. She's just a great, great person as well. So, you know, the one common denominator in all this as things change is that there's great people involved in it. I appreciate you asking about it.
2: And you've got a number of events that come up through the year, including on October 22nd, Celebrity Sports Night. Give us the rundown for that.
1: About once a year, we try to have a larger event just to raise money, and it's certainly needed this year with all of our recipients. And so October 22nd in Elkhorn, Nebraska, we're going to have Celebrity Sports Night. We try to get people that fit in with the mission of what we believe in. We did that, absolutely. So Greg McDermott, you might have heard of him. he has been so helpful for our foundation. He will be a panelist along with Kirsten Barthel Booth, who is just an absolute stud, former Creighton volleyball player and or coach, and then also Rhonda Ravel, who is, you know, longstanding, just high quality individual. Those three are going to do a little bit of a panel discussion that Gary is going to lead on the legacy of leadership, culture, all those sorts of things. We're very excited about that. One of the things we're really excited, and I appreciate you asking about this, was we believe in raising money through relationships and experiences. So we have got some incredible experiences that we're going to auction off. One of them is a volleyball package. You mentioned the volleyball facilities, right? And so we've done this for a couple years now, where we have we're going to give away four tickets to a game right at the net. you come in, watch the practice, and get a personalized tour of all the facilities. Mm. Watch the practice, get pictures taken with the players and the coaches. We'll go out to dinner, and then we'll come back and watch the game. That's a really cool deal. You get an inside look behind the curtain. That's one of the auction items. Lindsay Peterson has helped us out with that for years, and Jalen Reyes is, if you can ever pin him down, has helped us out with a lot of those things as well. So that's one of the things that we have auctioning off. We also have a Creighton basketball package with going to a practice and going to a game. And oh, by the way, we're going to pay for somebody to go to Charlotte, and Ryan Kalkbrenner is going to provide some game tickets. Wow. He's going to go out to dinner and host that deal. So that's an experience sort of a thing, and great auction item there. One more I will mention, because I'm partial to these golf events things, where we're going to Arbor Links. We've done it in the past, but we've got an Arbor Links deal, and we've got two foursomes that we're going to do at Arbor Links. One of them will be hosted by Alex Gordon, and he'll play golf with you for 9 holes, and then he'll switch. And we've got Dan Whitney, Larry the Cable Guy, that's the other foursome. And so, you just spend 5 hours with those guys. It's a hoot. It's a hoot, man.
0: Wait a minute. You're going to have 9 quiet holes, and then you're going to have 9 holes of nothing but craziness going on.
1: We like to serve the needs of everybody. Wow. Everybody has their own thing, and we've done that before. We actually did it with Dan Whitney and Mark Manning before, and then Eric Crouch has also been out there. So Cleet Blakeman has helped us out. We went to Lost Rail, and Cleet Blakeman hosted us out there. So those are kind of experiences where you get done doing that, and it's like, God, these guys are pretty cool. I, by the way, at my age, I don't play golf with people I don't like. I'm past that point. I don't have to play with clients that I don't like anymore just to get their business. And so I tell that to all those guys. We've had some really cool groups out there, and we raise some money for the recipient. So it's really fun.
0: Monty Kratzenstein with us here with the Nebraska Greats Foundation. Anything planned coming up in the future after this big celebrity sports night?
1: We've got a couple different things that we're gonna host some small groups. That's another thing that we've tried to do is – we're such a niche sort of a thing. You have to appreciate the sports experience. You have to appreciate what sports does for a person long term. You have to have a soft spot in your heart for former athletes. That isn't necessarily everybody. We understand there's donor fatigue because you're getting a lot of phone calls to get to make checks out to a 17-year-old, 18-year-old kid. And that's fine. That's good. That's the world we live in. But that isn't us. So we try to identify a few people, and then we just go out and tell our stories, and say, hey, you know what? We've got a patient that's going down to Anderson Cancer Center in Houston, and she needs some help with some lodging and her flight. And can you help out with that? And you have to just make it personal, because that's the way we do things. It isn't just, every dime that we get is going to be used, how it's used. We're an open book, 501(c) tax deductible. And so that sort of thing resonates. But and it doesn't resonate with everybody, and I understand that. But we can really, we really appreciate the help. Our donors are wonderful people. Our recipients are wonderful people, and it's just been a good experience.
2: Is there another organization like this anywhere in the country? Is this something that is unique to Nebraska, or is this something that we modeled, Nebraska modeled off of somebody else, and or are there others that are modeling off of Nebraska?
1: Most people have heard the story of how it started, and Jerry Murtaugh, mm-hmm. and how that came about. It started as a, hey, I'll get some buddies to raise some money to help a former teammate. Mm-hmm. That's kind of how it started. But to answer your question, no, there's not another one. I've talked to people at the University of Texas. I've talked to people at the University of Alabama and also Oklahoma. And one of the things that they struggle with is, and this is, I'm biased, this is a Nebraska thing, is that they struggle because they can't get an organization to all agree on what their mission is. Everybody's trying to pull different donors and pull money different directions, and you can't get everybody to say, hey, let's just start a fund to help former athletes, mm-hmm. former student athletes that gave to us. And they've struggled with that. So no, there is no other organization like this in the United States. Some other people have asked about it and hope to do that. In fact, I've had some great conversations with Wallace Marsh about this, down at the University of Oklahoma, because he has a heart for these sorts of things as well. but just never gained any ground. We're very fortunate here in Nebraska.
0: Well, it's too bad he couldn't be here today, because I'd have loved to hear a little conversation between you two. It might have taken the rest of the show, but at least we would have had a couple. What does what's Jerry thought about the way that this thing has got to the point that it is at right now, and has continued to grow out there?
1: Jerry Murtaugh has a huge heart, has a huge personality. He isn't a guy that loves change, but one of the things he does like is helping people. So one of his very good friends, John O'Leary, just passed away this past weekend, and he was a recipient of ours. Mm-hmm. And so when Jerry sees what his foundation that he started is doing for his friends and his people, I think it makes him feel pretty good. I really do. And I'm very proud of the way we've done it. Again, every organization and every nonprofit has to evolve one way or the other. I think we've evolved. We've become a lot more structured. We've had to. We take care of all of our IRS and our tax stuff and our financials and our bylaws and all those sorts of things that none of us like to deal with sometimes, but it's imperative, especially when you're asking people for money. And so we're proud of that, and I think Jerry is proud of the fact that we're helping a lot of people.
0: Well, again, you can find out a ton of information on the Nebraska Greats Foundation website. We're talking with Executive Director Monty Kratzenstein. We talk about this all the time, though, but if you are someone or you know someone that might be able to benefit and get some help from the Nebraska Greats Foundation, we know how tough it is sometimes to say, hey, I could use some help. It's usually from somebody else that says, hey, this person could use some help. First step is what?
1: Well, the first step is if you know of somebody that is just like you said, very proud, just reach out to us. Easy thing is NebraskaGreatsFoundation.org. There's a referral button that you can get to. Our phone numbers are on there. Our emails are on there. Reach out to any of us that are on staff or that are playing a part in the operations. If you happen to know Brett, or if you happen to know Eric Crouch, if you happen to know the Dinsdales, you know, you can reach out to any of those people as well. And for a friend, for a former teammate, or even for yourself. And it's pretty easy to do, but you know, the internet is a terrible thing, but it's also a great thing. And you can click on there and let us know and we'll just go through our vetting process. And sometimes it works out. Sometimes people just like to have a ear that they can talk to. We do that as well. So that's how you can get involved.
0: And still some room if they want to come to Celebrity Sports Night?
1: Yep. We still have tables available. I think there's – right now we've got tables available. There's a link on that website, NebraskaGreatsFoundation.org. And you can click on there. You can buy individual tickets. I know I've reached out – I'm not going to mention their names because it'll embarrass them. But some former Kearney State Lopers have reached out to me recently, and I know that just means we need to get a bigger bar tab sponsor. But there's going to be a couple tables of people like that, and that's really what it's all about, getting good people together. And there's tables and there's individual tickets still available.
0: All right, and that's October the 22nd, featuring former Creighton coaches Greg McDermott and Kristen Bernthal Booth, Rhonda Revelle, your Nebraska softball coach, who's status is as high as it's ever been right now after the trip to the Women's College World Series. So anything else we need to know, Monty?
1: Nope. You guys do a great job. I'm doing a little TV down at high school TV down in Omaha now with Gary Sharp, and they said, have you ever done anything like this before? All I did was throw out Doug Duda's name. That's all I did. Didn't even put it on your resume, and gee, many Christmas. They just gave me a carte blanche. I mean, just said, what do you need, Monty? It was really a pretty great experience. So that was good.
0: Same story for you. You had a nice post on social the other day. Same story for you.
2: I always have great posts on social. And speaking of posts on social, I saw Dave Greek's post. You're 30 years in the business. Is it 30 years today?
0: Oh, no.
2: Or
0: no,
2: just
0: no.
2: In general 30 years in the business?
1: I saw a couple of those things, and I was wondering, oh, my gosh, did Doug die? I mean, sometimes that's the only time you can get
0: He's tried to all the time.
1: That's the only time you can get people to say good things about you, usually. But
0: Dolly Parton and Doug Duda.
2: Although I have ridden with him a couple times, I'm surprised he is still alive, given those driving skills. It's a treacherous road to
0: Monty's probably experienced a couple of those.
1: So. Yeah, just a couple. But it is such a pleasure to be back in the studio. It brings back some great memories. I appreciate you guys.
0: Yeah, we haven't changed it too much. I didn't want to change it too much.
1: Decorate. Your skill set doesn't include decoration and interior design.
0: No doubt. And, thanks to Dave for doing that as well. It's it's approaching that right here in Kearney, so it's crazy. Hard to believe I started when I was 8. Monty Kratzenstein, thanks for being with us. We've got a lot more coming up, plus a little bit later on, Joe Bartle of RotoWire to answer your fantasy football questions, so send them in. We'll be back in a moment.
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6: Here's your Tri-Cities weather forecast. Clear skies today with daytime highs approaching 84. South winds 8 to 15 miles per hour. Clear skies tonight, lows dip down to about 63. Mainly sunny skies tomorrow, 87. Mid-70s Saturday with a slight chance for showers. Much warmer Sunday with highs in the mid-80s and thunderstorms. From the Weatherology Weather Center, I'm meteorologist Jennifer Wojcicki. Right now, 69. She's got a love like whoa.
0: Girl's got a love like whoa. Doug and Daddy Show, ESPN Tri-Cities. There's been a lot of talk this morning. I've been watching ESPN, CBS Sports, and I don't know if they got time to kill or what, but Heisman Trophy, whatever. Let's take a look at the last few Heisman Trophy guys. Were they even being talked about at this time of the season? No. So,
2: and the last one that I can remember that had a lot of Heisman hype, Arch Manning, and we all know how that first three games went for him that year. So, no. I don't want to hear Heisman until we're, what, 5-6 games in? It's not quite halfway anymore. Back in the day, it would have been halfway. But let's at least establish, because to Monty's point, if you took that one play, that first defensive play for the Huskers versus Ohio, you would have lost your mind. If it was the 10th play of the 10th game defensively, okay, maybe you're a little more upset. But when it's the very first play of the very first game of the year, you got to give a little understanding. Nobody's going to do it right the first time. Same thing with all these Heisman Trophy candidates. No one's going to look good game one, or maybe you do look really good game one, but you're playing an FCS nobody. Mm-hmm. No, let's wait until game 5 or 6. Let's see how people are doing and then start the debate. But then there's always the people that the day after the Final Four are already predicting the way too early next year's Final Four. I'm like, come on. You lose all credibility with me. Sorry, not sorry.
0: What I guess I'm surprised. I even heard it again this morning on the Golics. People are not only picking, and we Jimmy and I made our Super Bowl picks yesterday, and we may have a new segment called No Way in Hell, and I'm 0-1 for that. But he has the Chiefs in the AFC Championship game, and I said no way in hell. And now I'm hearing people putting them back in the Super Bowl. And, boy, I just didn't hear that at all in the offseason. Over Kool-Aid, you're the Chiefs fan.
2: I haven't
0: no
2: heard,
0: way in hell.
2: I haven't heard anything like that. In fact, the last if it wasn't the last time I was in this studio, the second to last time in the studio, when I walked in and the prognosticators on the TV were listing all of their AFC and NFC playoff picks. Chiefs weren't even in the playoffs.
0: Yeah, right.
2: So there's some level of expertise there. To his point, or maybe it was you that made it, about the Notre Dame running back looking really good last night for Seattle. Seattle's going to win that because they got rid of, I mean, yes, he had a great Super Bowl, and now he's with the Chiefs. Yeah. I don't think we're going to get that. I don't think the Chiefs are going to get that level of production. And I will tell you that, to be honest with you, I'm kind of making a little bit of a bet here. I am gambling, in fact, in my life, I am gambling the Chiefs do not make the Super Bowl. And in fact, for this one year, I kind of hope that they don't, because if they don't, I get to win something, and it's big, and I'm really hoping for this year they don't make the Super Bowl. I'm saying that on the record. Wow. Fingers crossed, because I want my gamble more than I want the Chiefs.
0: What are you getting?
2: I can't disclose that at this point in time. Or if I did, I'd have to shoot you, and then
0: that'd be just as good.
2: And then our other three listeners would, probably then escape with the information.
0: Carney Taco John's is open 7 days a week, and they are open early for breakfast, and they are open late night for a little food after the ball game or just heading home, maybe coming off that late shift as well. They're there for breakfast, lunch, anytime. Put the app in your phone, get it ordered, or just hit the drive-thru or enjoy. If you got a little time to dine in, it seems like not enough people dine in anymore at the Carney Taco John's, north side of town, 105 West 56th Street. Enjoy their breakfast burritos, enjoy their meal steals, enjoy the new things that are on their menus. You don't have to wait for Taco Tuesday. Tacos are good all the time at your Carney Taco John's. Hastings men's soccer beat, you even told me, and I still can't get it right. It's like Avalanche, so it's Avila.
2: Mm-hmm. Avila College.
0: So Avila of Missouri, 7-0 yesterday in men's soccer. And they are off until the 19th now. And Nebraska women's soccer plays Indiana tonight. That begins the Big Ten portion of their season. Hastings College volleyball. We got a chance to talk with Coach Rhodes yesterday, and they went out and rolled Mount Marty 25-21, 21-15. Ilse Benny had 18 kills. London Carnes had 10. And they're coming over to UNK for the three matches, one Friday, two Saturday, the late one, 5 o'clock. Against a UNK. So that'll be an interesting one to see those guys get back together. And then, as we said, Nebraska volleyball tonight on KHAS 6:30, they take on New Mexico. Georgia Tech and Baylor will play this afternoon. And Georgia Tech 7-0, and Baylor is rated number 20 in the country. So got a couple of good teams there. We'll see how that match plays out. But Nebraska probably going to see everybody get in and play today, especially since it's three games in 3 days. But it's the first games in the brand-new Devaney Center, so everybody eager to see what that looks like.
2: The only thing that I didn't like, or I wish that they would have done more of, to your point earlier at the beginning of the show with regards to all the social media posts and the videos that Nebraska was putting out and then individual players were putting out on, like, the new locker room and all the amenities. I guess I don't know what the old locker room looks like. So, yes, the new look locker room does look amazing. I think it would have been better if they would have shown here's the before and here's the after. I just don't have a sense of comparison. Evidently, Lainey Choboy really likes the carpet. Because the first thing she did was lay down on the carpet and acted like she was swimming on it. And I'm like, really? That's all it takes to impress Lainey Choboy is to put new carpeting down? Wow. Okay. Her interior decorator is going to love her at her first house. And of all the things that stick out to somebody, you know, Harper's going crazy. Her and Andy are dancing up and down. They get lockers and it's all big. And it is. It's beautiful. I hate to say this, but it looks like a football locker room. But, I mean, it is what it is. Lainey Choboy is going crazy over the new carpet.
0: Swimming in the carpet.
2: Yeah. Go figure, you know?
0: UNK, this all happened these last 2 days. We don't talk a whole ton of golf, but the Hastings men have been doing well, and Nebraska men are better. And UNK just shattered a bunch of school records yesterday. We had Coach Rodehorse on last week, and they had their first fall tournament, the Central Region Preview, and this usually sets up in the spring. These are the teams you need to beat to go to the NCAAs. Well, there's 16 teams, and UNK not only won it, they won it by 21 strokes with the best 36 holes in UNK history. In fact, a team total under par, one under 575, and that's a school record. The 285 that they shot yesterday as a team, that's a school record. Liz Lyons, 7 under par, and that bested the 36-hole record that had been held at UNK by Fabiola Gonzalez and Callie Docker. So great start. It wasn't really a great start last time out, and then they just got better and won five tournaments last year and made their second appearance in the NCAAs. But, man, you can't do any better than the Lopers did the last couple of days down in Blue Springs, Missouri. They'll head to Andover, Kansas for the Newman preview coming up next week.
2: Two things about that that stick out. First of all, the three words that have never applied to Brandon Bennett's: 7 under par. Sorry, I've never even sniffed that even closely. So congratulations for her. Also, that's a really good start for UNK, not just because it's a really good start, but they also host the Central Regional on their home course. So if they're already having this kind of a good start, certainly it's an advantage to host the regional here on their home course. That means good things for them. A good start, friendly confines to end the season, could be big things for UNK golf this year.
0: Also, the 21st and 22nd, so it's not next week, it's the week after for all of these. Hastings goes up to Tatanka, the women to play in the Mount Marty invite. They finished 7th out of 14 at the Siouxland invite, but the senior Tysha Tynes continues to play well. She had a 36-hole record and finished in 5th. And then for Nebraska, Kaylee Bobineau posted the best tournament score of her college career and had a share of the individual championship they played down in Texas. It was called the Bruzzy presented by Ashley Herrera in Trophy Club Texas. So I don't know what it says on the trophy, but that's what the official hit here is. The sophomore from Austin closed out a career best 10 under par over three rounds by shooting 270 in the final round. So yowza, yowza, and Nebraska tied for 4th in the team race. So congratulations there. Also, totally off subject here as we get ready for high school football tonight, and then we're going to take a break, and Joe Bartle of RotoWire is going to join us. But I saw this on social, and I believe, I don't remember if it was NDB Preps that put it out, but whatever. If it wasn't, I apologize. But somewhere somebody thought that they needed to post the salaries of high school football coaches in the state of Nebraska. A, get a life. B, you have to remember that this is not what they are getting just to be a high school football coach. Many of those out there. Now, if you're in the metro, maybe that's really all you do, and you have a couple of PE classes. But that's not the way it is for most everybody, even in the metro. So remember, they may be your IT guy. They may be your tech guy. They may be making a lot of money, even if they weren't coach. A lot of money. If you think it's a lot of money, because I think the first one was over 100. There's a couple over 100,000. All right, so college coaches in Nebraska at the lower levels aren't making more than that at some aspects. But don't be going crazy if you think that that's a lot of money, because it's not. Figure out what they're getting paid to coach. A nickel an hour? That's basically what it is.
2: When you combine what, at least for the University of Nebraska system, they're state employees. It's publicly disclosable. So you can very easily find that. In fact, I used to have the roster, because it was years ago. I was mortified by how many people who worked for the NU system across all the different campuses that made $100,000 a year or more. Now, of course, the most highly paid is the head football coach, and then you've got the AD, and then usually the volleyball coach, men's basketball, and then everybody goes down from there. So, number one, I guess for sure, but I would guess it's publicly disclosable information anyway. So, I mean, it's not going to
0: be. Have you ever wondered what the highest paid high school football coach in Nebraska is?
2: Not for more than half a second.
0: Yeah,
2: until you brought this up.
0: That was my point.
2: But there are people out there that want to know. And I mean, if it's public information, you know, I don't care. But for those people that, to your point, equate, here's what they get paid for football. So there's a little bit of a Friday Night Lights phenomenon going on here, where those Texas high school coaches just coach football. That's it. That they're not like Brandon Cool that had taught math and is still teaching math. Yeah. You know, they don't have a content area. There was a local coach here a couple of years ago that I just assumed that he was working for the school. We interviewed him. I asked him what his content area was, and he's like, oh, I actually sell cars down at Midway. And I was like, oh, I didn't really. So in that case, they're not getting a whole lot anyway, because, yeah, I mean, if you were to break it down, it's about $2 an hour by the time you figure – travel and prep and practice and film, and even in the off season, quote unquote, there's really not an off season, just the time you don't play games. Throw in somebody like Coach Rashawn Harvey that started the Central Nebraska coaches in a workshop. You know, that's a completely different deal. So if you're a coach attending that, you're not getting paid extra for that. You're just trying to get better at your craft and hopefully win some more games or avoid losing some games. So Yeah, I would say probably $5 an hour if you're generous.
0: Kearney High football does play at Norfolk tonight. Arapahoe is at Hitchcock County. Probably the big game in A is Creighton Prep taking on Millard North. And then we've got a full slate tomorrow here on ESPN. We have got the Beatrice Hastings and the Kearney Catholic O'Neill games. Adams Central, Donovan Trumbull, KHAS, and Wilcox Hildreth Shelton on the Vibe. Tonight here is volleyball on ESPN. Kearney Catholic at Adams Central, 7 o'clock for volleyball, and then we'll join the Rams 49ers game. Kearney High is home tonight against Lincoln East. It is Hastings at Elkhorn, North Platte at Northwest, Central Catholic and Sutton have a triangular at Donovan Trumbull among those games that are going on this evening. And then you've also got softball. Kearney also making the trip up to Norfolk there for a doubleheader. Lincoln Southeast at Grand Island. Central Catholic plays Northwest. Adams Central is at York. 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

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So we want to make sure that there's just the one, the link, that'll be going up, should be up this afternoon, and I apologize that we are redoing that. But I want to make sure that it's right, and it'll be at ESPN Superstation.

0: It's all there, and don't forget happy hour and late night happy hour as well, before, after the game, or go in and watch the NFL and your favorite sporting events at Buffalo Wild Wings. Joe Bartle is back. Joe, how are you?
1: I mean, we're, what, game one of 272,
0: yeah.
1: And we had three relatively critical injuries within a 12-hour span between Brock Bowers, Sam Darnold, and A.J. Brown, none of which seem to be, like, redeemable after a week period. It's more like, we'll feel better in a month, guys. Don't you worry. It's like, okay, come on now. I liked watching football live yesterday. It was awesome. We'll enjoy watching again tonight. But it is frustrating that we can't literally have just one game of fun before it gets to be the injury and not so good part of fantasy. And of course, Bowers and A.J. Brown were right around that 2-3 spot, like pick like 35 to 40 range. In the case of Bowers, probably 24 to 30. So, I mean, these aren't like ninth round picks like Ricky Pearsall. This is pretty critical stuff. And I have to imagine it affects everybody.
0: Well, I have A.J. Brown in one of the leagues. So what do you do there? You just go find the guy that you've got, or do you go pick somebody up already next week?
1: Well, you can cry first. That's what I did, because I have in a bunch of places as well. No, there's nobody to pick up. I mean, Dobbs was horrible last night. It sounded like you're getting Pop Douglas as well. I think the Patriots' offense just overall gets worse. So you just ride it out. I think they looked really good when A.J. Brown was in. I feel like the analysis and reason why we were targeting A.J. Brown where we were was correct. It's just the unfortunate high ankle sprain, and that typically lingers all year. I don't think there's a solution for losing a top 24 pick, certainly not on waivers. I mean, you can string things together with free agent tight ends, I think, if you need a flex spot and you move your flex receiver up there. But there isn't really a good solution, unfortunately.
2: So my question, Joe, as almost always, doesn't have to do with fantasy football per se, but just your overall take on the NFL. Doug and I were describing a situation earlier where I have made a little bit of a gamble in my life, and for this one year, hoping the Chiefs don't make the Super Bowl. And yet we're starting to see some people that are calling that they'll make at least the AFC Championship game, if not the Super Bowl, whereas ESPN national prognosticators are saying they're not even going to make the playoffs. What say you, Joe Bartle? Oh, can I make this gamble with my life?
1: Yeah. Yeah, I mean, it's weird. Like, is this like a flex to the Chiefs fan? Like, oh, I only get to go to four Super Bowls in the last decade, not five. Oh, silly me. Oh, my. Like, I'm not going to feel bad for you or feel like you're gambling that you don't get to watch a fifth one in the Andy Reid era or whatever it is. Like, no, I don't think the Chiefs are very good. I don't have confidence in their offense. Again, I think we talked about it last week. I would have liked new innovation and invention in the offense, not Andy Reid retooling with Eric Bieniemy as if that's going to fix things in the year 2027. So I'm pretty convinced they're not going to be very good. They might make the playoffs because Mahomes is singularly that level of talent. And I think Andy Reid is a good coach, and I just wanted more out of them. But the defense still has parts that needs to work on. I think Chris Jones, once he ends up leaving that team, it's going to impact things pretty severely, and they don't really have an answer for a lot of the boneheaded decisions he does. So, yeah, I think your gamble's correct. I mean, they're outside the top 15 in terms of best odds to make the Super Bowl. So this isn't a shocker by any means.
0: All right, Joe, we've got questions. Let's get to them, folks. Fire them off to us here at the Doug and Daddy Show for Joe Bartle of RotoWire. Let's start with Rich. He says, Matt Stafford or Jaden Daniel this week?
1: I don't know about you guys. If you heard the story or not, the Rams will have traveled to Melbourne, Australia, I believe, yesterday or the day before, so it's effectively 48 hours to adjust for it. That makes me really nervous. I mean, I think Sean McVay is a really smart coach. They evidently did this last year for Jacksonville in that London game. Like, they went to London with a very small time frame, and they curb-stomped those guys pretty easily. It just feels like it's a different animal together. Like, I watched my Packers go to Brazil 2 years ago, and that wasn't very good from a field condition. So I think the safe option is Jaden Daniels, especially if it's 4 points per passing touchdown. I think Stafford probably gets the advantage of 6 points per passing touchdown. But if it's your normal league, I probably play Jaden Daniels may, as a safety measure here for week one.
0: Second one, in the flex, Odunze or Dobbins?
1: I would. Was this full point PPR? Was that addressed already?
0: Yes. It is. Yes, it is. Sorry.
1: I would play Odunze, provided we get confirmation that he isn't going to have any lingering effects from whatever he was dealing with this past week. And I think the injury report came out and it was fine thus far. But unless

0: that changes, I would play Odunze over Dobbins.
1: If you've got questions for Joe Bartle, fire him off here. I know you just kind of drafted and you figured that maybe you shouldn't have a lot of questions. This is the guy I drafted, so I'm going to play him. If Zay Flowers cannot go, would you go Marvin Harrison or KC Concepcion, the rookie?
0: Marvin Harrison, for sure. I have no faith in the Browns' offense. I understand that Concepcion's a first-round pick, and we're excited about it. There's nothing that I want my Sunday to be less dedicated to than watching and assuming a Cleveland Browns offense will do something noteworthy. That sounds like the worst way to experience football to me. So, no, I would rather play Marvin Harrison and just hope that the box score says KC Concepcion did well in week one, because then I could put him in there week two without having to watch the Browns play at all.
1: Anything besides those injuries that you want to throw out here for week one to be keeping an eye on? Because nobody wants a stinker like last night. We thought it could be a defensive game, and it was what it was. You want points, something to avoid or something to definitely maybe attack with a guy you wouldn't normally start most of the year, but this is when you want to put him in.
0: No, I don't know. I, like you said, I think the guys you're drafting relatively high, you shouldn't tinker around with it. It should be more or less what the starting lineup was when you drafted them. There's a guy like Terrence Ferguson who plays tonight, the Rams tight end, who is a really hot waiver wire pickup throughout the past couple weeks because the Rams are talking about him being a wide receiver in their 12 and 13 personnel. That gets a little bit aggressive. I think kind of tinkering with that stuff seems to be less than ideal for me. If there's going to be just a rash of receiver injuries and you, if you were drafting, have depth at receiver, my counter is pick up Chig Okonkwo, pick up Terrence Ferguson, maybe even T.J. Hockenson as well. Like, I think the tight end position can be a way to mitigate flex production. Basically saying, like, I think you can get 7 to 10 points out of your tight ends that could be the flex, and that might help get by when you have these receiver-type injuries. But it's brutal. I mean, it's again, we have 272 games in the year, the first one having two critical injuries in it, Sam Darnold impacting Jackson's with Njigba as well, of course, A.J. Brown, where it is, and then the Bowers meniscus trimming that's only going to be two games, but definitely probably three or four. That's just a frustrating spot to be in game one of 272.
1: Man, I'm waiting for our buddy Mark. This may snap a streak of like 714 consecutive fantasy football shows without Mark firing off a question. I'm a little concerned here, but
0: Mark has access to my DMs and now messaging me individually about that stuff. So he's already bypassed you guys. Maybe that's part of the problem.
1: Man, I always like to have his questions because sometimes I know and sometimes I think I know, and I don't know anything like usual. Let's get to a couple of more here. Another quarterback, Justin Herbert or Trevor Lawrence?
0: Justin Herbert. I think you have to play Trevor Lawrence here in this one. I think the Jags are, I believe, one of the highest or the highest favorite team, and I'm expecting the offense to look really good for Jacksonville. I think the Jaguars are the sleeper dark horse team that can make the AFC side of the Super Bowl, not the Kansas City Chiefs. So I'm convinced Trevor Lawrence and those guys are going to be pretty good all year. I would definitely play Lawrence here tonight, or I guess this week.
1: Here comes one, says it's a standard league. Which one will you play, DJ Moore, Trey Tucker, Carnell Tate?
0: DJ Moore altogether. I don't know if that really warrants more conversation. That would be very much in the bucket of overthinking things. I'll play DJ Moore.
1: Get your questions in that we have here for Joe. And Joe, again, you mentioned Mark as your DM. Well, how can folks, when they're not talking Doug and Daddy Show, give them another shot of how they can get a hold of you?
0: Yeah, you can follow me on Twitter on XJB Fantasy Sports. I try to answer all the questions that come by there. Always happy to answer the questions here as well, too. But JB Fantasy Sports on X.
1: Boy, this is right in your wheelhouse. I think I know the answer. This is full PPR, Luther Burden or Chris Godwin?
0: Luther Burden or Chris Godwin? Yeah, you're right.
1: We know how much you love Chris.
0: I really love Chris. For those of you unfamiliar, I guess I've been talking about Chris Godwin ad nauseum. I am in 15 leagues this year. I just did the final count. I have, I think, 8 shares of Chris Godwin across my 15 leagues, along with Chuba Hubbard, along with Tucker Kraft. Those are my 3 most rostered players across all 15 leagues. Like, I'm speaking with the chest. I'm convicted that I think this guy's going to make a difference this year. Man, if we know Mecca Buka is out, and I think it's trending towards that way, I guess I have not really been up to date in the most recent injury report on Thursday here. If we know Buka's out, this is a no-brainer to me. I'm definitely playing Chris Godwin. I think I'm still doing it anyway, though. Like, I understand if you want to go Luther Burden, I'm not going to say otherwise. I am a little bit worried what his workload will look like post the groin injury. Didn't do a whole lot during training camp, but Burton in the Bears offense, I think theoretically is going to be scoring more this week. But I just can't shake Chris Godwin at all, especially if the Mekabuka is out. So I'll couch it saying, I know I'm playing Godwin if Ibuka is out, but I personally, Joe Bartle, I'm still playing Godwin over the Burton this week.
1: Rank these three running backs in order: Jaylen Warren, Jonathan Taylor, Travis Etienne.
0: Jonathan Taylor, and I think I'll play Travis Etienne this week. I love Jaylen Warren. He's probably one of my favorite guys in full point PPR leagues, but I think I need to see it first. And especially with Alvin Kamara out right now for the Saints, I think Etienne is going to be totally fine. So I'll play the top two drafted guys.
1: Well, Warren's in, again, we talked about this a week, maybe two ago, all these running backs by committee, and the Patriots were supposed to be that too throughout that. Any change, any light? I mean, you talked about Hubbard. People want to know about Jonathan Brooks at Carolina. There's a bunch of them out there. They're talking about your Packers. What are they going to do at the running back situation? It just seems like when we went through our charts, whether it was RotoWire or ESPN or CBS Sports or Yahoo, you just saw six or seven, maybe more, teams that had running backs that were just right next to each other. They couldn't differentiate who was going to be the stud.
0: Yeah, well, the Patriots had Trayvon Henderson out for week one, so, like, Ramondre got all that workload. I know he wasn't super great, but 14 PPR points is totally fine for what you're expecting out of him. I expect Ramondre to still be, like, in a 60-40 timeshare when Henderson comes back. So, like, I don't think that changes things much. Stevenson's still the one I'd rather roster among those two fantasy-wise. I have been out entirely in the Marshawn Lloyd experience here in the sixth round post Josh Jacobs suspension. That's changing a little bit with his legal status being moved up, and we'll see what the fallout here. He pled not guilty for his two counts, I think just moments ago, actually, before he hopped on. So I don't know how that impacts Jacobs' status here for the rest of the season, but I just don't want Marshawn Lloyd at his current price tag. Chuba Hubbard was absolutely the right call. Jonathan Brooks was not practicing earlier this week. He might be available for week one. There has never been in the history of the NFL a running back that's torn his ACL in two consecutive years and then been a fantasy factor. Don't talk to me about Jonathan Brooks being the highest drafted running back in that class. That class was booty. It was very bad. It was not good. And I think Chuba Hubbard is really good and is also an important leader on that team. So I would much rather have Chuba Hubbard, who is four rounds later in price tag. And if you'd follow me at all or follow anyone at RotoWire, we would have led you that down that right path. It seems like not many people are. And then the other one would be Tyler Allgeier. It sounds like Jeremiah Love might play week one. There was Allgeier listed as running back one, Jeremiah Love listed as running back two. Love is going to get work, and obviously, I think as the season progresses, is going to be a fantasy factor. I'm not fading Jeremiah Love. I wasn't drafting him as 2-3 term price tag, but I'm not saying Jeremiah Love is bad. What people didn't understand is Tyler Allgeier is going to be used a lot and is actually really good. And even if the Cardinals' offense isn't effective, Tyler Allgeier needs to be rostered. There was a point, I think, in my Waiver article by Monday that I submitted to RotoWire. He was rostered under 18% of ESPN leagues. That's dumb. Everyone needs to be way better than this. Like, Tyler Allgeier needs to be rostered in far more leagues. I think he could even be a flex play if you need to this week with them expecting a bigger workload and Jeremiah Love kind of hampered. So Tyler Allgeier for sure, Chuba Hubbard for sure, Chris Rodriguez for the Jaguars, same thing as well. I liked Rodriguez's price tag far more than did Bashal Tunes.
1: And just when I thought we had hit the finish line, here we go. Mark's on deck, and Josh is here as well. Flex spot, non-PPR standard league, Chuba, Jaden Reed, J.K. Dobbins, Brian Thomas Jr.
0: Yeah, I'm playing Chuba. I think I'm playing Chuba for sure. I think his workload's nuts. I got to have Chuba in my lineup this week.
1: All right. Week one is here. Welcome back, Joe. That is what Mark says. Best replacement for Kittle, Juwan Johnson, Terrence Ferguson, or if he is inactive, Tonjes?
0: Kittle will not be inactive. Kittle will play. I would have Chiga Okonkwo, who I would imagine, if those guys are available, is also the one I'd rather play over anybody else. But if it is just Juwan Johnson or Terrence Ferguson, then I'd take Juwan Johnson.
1: Then he says, in some Scott Fishbowl scoring, he goes, is Drew Lock worth a flyer if Darnold is out for any extended time? They just said he isn't going to play next week. Do you go get him, according to Mark?
0: Yeah, it's super deep rosters, and it's super flex, so you want as many quarterbacks as possible. Like, Dylan Gabriel had value at various points last year, and Dylan Gabriel was awful as a quarterback. So, no, I think for sure you would definitely throw a couple bucks in Drew Lock. People will spend a lot more of their fab early on, and I just don't like to do that, especially when I don't think there's a defined player. You could easily identify the Juwan Johnson Terrell fans last year. I was a little bit slower getting the Daniel Joneses correct, and in Scott Fishbowl's settings, Daniel Jones is never available. So I don't think you have to go aggressive on Drew Lock. Mark never listens to my advice anyway. He asks like 15 other people what they need to do instead, and then listens to them. So Mark will do his own choices, but I'm not aggressively going after Drew Lock.
1: I got a buddy that got into one of these guillotine leagues, and I guess I never have asked you. Who gets first choice if you got bounced in week one? Who gets first choice of their roster?
0: I think it's based off of like the waiver wire priority. I will be honest and say that I'm not interested in the guillotine leagues. I understand why the agenda is happening, but yep, to me, it's like not a really fun format. So I haven't really dove into it much. I think it's going to be based off of either points scored, so you kind of like lean into more of that team one and how well they did, or inverse, team 11 would get the first crack at the pickups.
1: All right, Joe, enjoy some Australian football tonight. We'll see you next week.
0: All right, sounds good, guys. Thanks for having me on.
1: Joe Bartle, RotoWire, always great with us here on the Doug and Daddy Show, and the correct website and link for our Doug and Daddy Fantasy Football Challenge up as soon as we can get it taken care of here so that you're ready to sign up from Buffalo Wild Wings. We'll take a break, wrap it up next.
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1: 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Hope you enjoy the rest of your Thursday. Some more fall-like weather here in September, and I know everybody enjoyed that. 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
9: No, but looks like I have a busy weekend planned, as I'm sure you do too. And tonight could be a big night at Kearney High. So looking forward to another. I have not done Kearney High volleyball in 2 years, and I did one match that year. And before that, it was 2 years before. So been a long time since I've done high school volleyball. I may have to shake off some rust.
1: Well, get ready because the pregame introductions last 10 minutes.
9: They do not. I know you don't like it, and that's fair. I do. It's a lot of fun, and it's what the girls want. So, sorry, not sorry.
1: No. Well, we're in a tweener there. It takes too long.
9: Why
1: do you warm up and stand around for 10 minutes? What are we doing? I love the video production. I love all that and the introductions.
9: Okay, so the hype video was 1 minute. After the final buzzer sounds at zero,
1: mm-hmm.
9: Good evening and welcome.
1: Just see how long it takes. And I know you do a professional job. I'm not about
9: anthem.
1: You personally. Everybody is starting to do this.
9: It's a minute 15.
1: Yeah. Just
9: non-starter, starters.
1: See how far off I am.
9: Hype video.
1: You go ahead and see how far off I am.
9: So you're saying the
1: end of warm-ups to the serve gets in the air.
9: So from zero buzzer on the clock until the ball goes in the air.
1: The watch list for the 10th annual Jason Witten Collegiate Man of the Year announced today. There are 89 young men on that, but Justin Evans of the Huskers is one of them. So looking for that.
9: You just said I did a professional job. That may be the second compliment I can ever remember you paying me. Douglas, I am touched beyond all measure.
1: Yeah.
9: Thank you. This is being podcast, right, Juan? So yeah.
1: I want to thank you for intentionally saying Chamber of Commerce weather for the UNK Wayne State football game again
9: in Kearney, America.
1: Yeah,
9: threw that in din,
1: which irritated multiple people.
9: I don't care.
1: It wasn't just me.
9: Yeah, there's a certain amount of I don't give up. We've all seen Lethal Weapon 2. That's the reason I don't have an ulcer is because I know when to say I don't give up.
1: Thanks to Monty Kratzenstein with the Nebraska Greats Foundation for coming in today and talking about the Greats and their upcoming event on the 22nd and all that they do. Joe Bartle of RotoWire tomorrow. Wallace Marsh with the Bozcast is going to join us ahead of the Michigan-Oklahoma game. Adam Carricker to talk Huskers. We'll see you volleyball tonight. Adams Central hosting Kearney Catholic, 7 o'clock.
10: From the News Channel Nebraska Newsroom, I'm Peter Rice. A Kearney tennis facility is getting national recognition on one of the sport's biggest stages. The U.S. Tennis Association naming the Ernest Grundy Tennis Center its National Outstanding Facility of the Year in the Small Public Facility category. The award recognizes factors including design, court and lighting quality, programming, and grassroots tennis efforts. Tennis officials accepted the award earlier this week during the U.S. Open in New York City. Downtown Kearney is getting a colorful new look thanks to a new community-wide art project. Yarn-covered trees and benches are popping up around downtown Kearney as part of a community-wide yarn bombing project. The Merriman Performing Arts Center, partnering with the World Theater, UNK Crochet Circle, and the Peterson Senior Activity Center to collect donated yarn and create the designs. The yarn displays join a new crane mural and decorated crosswalks throughout Kearney's downtown creative district. They're throwing up a basketball for some of the best teams from across Nebraska for a 20th consecutive year in Grand Island. The Heartland Hoops Classic is returning to the Big Iron Event Center on February 13th for another day of high school basketball. This year's premier contest features Omaha Westside, tangling with national powerhouse Sunrise Christian Academy. 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
17: And welcome back, everybody, to WTL. Where's the line? Nebraska's first and only sports betting show. I'm yours. And D. Klassen, joined by
18: the J.O.
17: The J.O. And we got to get right into it. You're inspiring me with your shirt. I'm drinking the Roulade. I think after week one, I think everybody's drinking the Roulade here in Huskerland.
18: That Roulade is ice cold.
17: It might take 4 years to get there.
14: you know, to get cool enough for everybody. And it might take three quarters of a game to get there.
15: It might,
14: but the Rool-Aid, it tastes pretty good.
15: Oh, man, it's hitting, and it's hitting hard. Like, I can't get enough. I'm buying it by the gallon. Like, it's good stuff.
14: Do we want to just go on a Hy-Vee rant once again? Yeah. By the way, the Rool-Aid's on sale at Hy-Vee.
15: No free ads, right? Yeah,
14: no free shout-outs. We're kind of notorious. We're offenders of that. Yeah. We like to spread the love. We're a giving show. That's what we're all about. Show of the people.
15: We are the show of the people.
14: Now, before we move forward, let's take a look back, because I always think that's one of the most interesting thing is to track your work and be transparent, be honest, you know, talk about our hits, our misses. Thank goodness the Huskers woke up last week and we had a lot more hits than misses. Last week's line did close at 23.5. If you remember, I said, man, if he gets that 24, if he gets that 24, I might take the Bobcats on a cover. Thank goodness it didn't. It held at 23.5. I didn't take the backdoor defeat to the Bobcats. Huskers did end up covering thanks to a huge fourth quarter. 49-21 was your final, Huskers over the Ohio Bobcats. That's with Frankie Solich even doing the coin toss before the game.
15: Man, I think we have finally broken that curse, that Solich curse.
14: Exercise the demons.
15: And I know we're going to get into it, but I think there was a gift given to us from the cursed gods, I think, for smashing this thing.
14: Oh, yes. There's a gift.
15: There was a gift given.
14: From the football gods. They're already giving out gifts. Okay. That total did settle down at 46.5. I was kind of even shy of that. I thought we could get there, but I saw a clear path to, you know, I gave some reasons why I thought the under might hit on that as well. Just thinking, you know, I'm kind of in the wait and see mode as a lot of Husker fans, you know, one foot in, one foot out, you know. And also just the... if Rule does what he says he wants to do, head coach Matt Rule, he wants to be a run first type of an offense, and he wants this big defensive line four-man front to slow the game down. So I'm thinking that it's going to limit positions. That's going to limit points being scored.
15: How fun was the watching the line like play, especially that offensive line, watching them actually take care of business and provide opportunities for our backs.
14: Oh, my God. X Twitter was just on fire when we saw that double fullback. If you follow any college football, any Husker type of handles, that just Husker fans' minds exploded with the double tight end down the A-gap.
15: my favorite thing to kind of remember in these early games, too, is the talent. You know, they say, oh, 23.5 or whatever. Mm-hmm. That doesn't happen by the second quarter, right? Yeah. It builds.
14: Right, exactly. Builds. Yep.
15: And it's because of the endurance and having the better athlete and playing four quarters of football. And we certainly saw that on Saturday.
14: Yeah, well, I mean, it was... and it was actually Ohio that helped smash that over. I mean, it was at 46.5. It was in limbo. Nebraska was winning 28-14, and then the Bobcats scored that touchdown, their third touchdown of the day, to make it 28-21. And then with about, 9.5 minutes, Huskers just went on a tear. Scored the last five possessions. Touchdowns, their last five offensive possessions. What a way to close out a game.
15: I was watching the game with my parents and my family, and I had to give the little quiet applause, you know, when Ohio helped us with that total. So I'm like, let's go.
14: Yeah.
15: Because they wouldn't understand.
14: Thanks, Bobcats. But in the second half, that was their only touchdown in the second half. Nebraska outscored Ohio 35-7 in that second half. Huge, huge fourth quarter that smashed the over. As mentioned, it was at 46.5. It ended up... points, total points was 70. And let's get into one of the our big prize picks. You know, we handed out a couple of those. I know yours hit.
15: Oh yeah, Anthony Calandria. He went through the whole first half, wasn't really using his feet much as far as moving the ball forward.
14: Yep.
15: But that second half, I said we were gonna hit more on his rushing yards. Smoked that as he started to use his feet and you know, knocked down some first downs.
14: Yes, he did. I was also on Calandria and his over, more or less, you know, on the app, on Price Picks app. I had more than 1.5 passing touchdowns. He doubled that. He had three.
15: He was everything as advertised.
14: He was.
15: And,
14: he was.
15: And we just played to that on the Price Picks. And
14: you know, scored. And he even had to work through a little bit of adversity there. You know, he had some drops. I thought it was pretty telling that Kwazi Gilmore had that drop and he got on him. But the very next play, it was obviously a design play to Kwazi down the right sideline, bottom of your screen, if you know, watching at home. And I thought that showed some team chemistry, some moxie, and also some confidence in the passing game.
15: Yeah. How long do you think we get into this season and those drops, especially right in the hands, right in the chest? I mean, I know you got to
14: go away, right?
15: You got to get used to, you know, the passer and kind of how hard he throws, how he throws. I'm sure there was some adrenaline pumping. So the ball might have been coming in a little hotter, but probably a week, 2 weeks, those guys start to get used to that flow.
14: Yeah. It was the you know, first game, first new quarterback, new offense, you know, pretty much. Right. So let's talk about the look ahead now. Let's look ahead at Bowling Green. Oh, wow. 28.5 is your point spread. The total's at 51.5. Your money line's at a -900 for Nebraska. +215 if you want to take a flyer on Bowling Green. You know, it was crazier things. Michigan probably should have had a loss in week one. Last week, I was kind of holding back on the Huskers. This week, I might have a different tune. Where are you at? Let's start with that point spread, 28.5.
15: Well, I'm looking at, you know, moving in the past here, Bowling Green lost week one to Tarleton State.
14: Yeah.
15: I'm not even sure where that is located, but a huge
14: right
15: win
14: outside of Tarleton.
15: Right. Oh, right outside Tarleton. Yeah. Oh, okay. Yeah, we've driven through there a few times. But the big loss to Tarleton State, 20-13. The only thing Bowling Green did very well was control time of possession over 34 minutes, holding on to that football. Could turn it into points there. That makes me really excited about what this Husker team's going to be able to do.
14: Okay. Okay. So, I mean, if I'm reading the tea leaves there, you're kind of feeling Nebraska can cover, even though it's a pretty big line.
15: Oh, I think we're going to cover.
14: You think the Huskers can cover?
15: I'm excited to get this covered.
14: Oh, boy. Well, okay. A few more points than last week. 51.5. Now, we did see Nebraska smash that total, go soaring over by 23.5 points last week on that total. But as you mentioned, had a lot of help from Ohio, the Bobcats. I don't think we're getting that help this week from Bowling Green. What say you on that total of 51.5?
15: The total's the only number that worries me. I do think the spread is going to be covered.
14: Yeah.
15: That's not going to be an issue because, to your point, Bowling Green's not going to help us out. But I think Nebraska is going to pile it on.
14: Mm.
15: But do we pile it on to the point where we got to basically hit that total ourselves? I don't know that that's going to happen.
14: Oh.
15: That's the thing that kind of worries me. I don't know. What were you feeling? Well,
14: okay, so last week, not only on WTL, but Nebraska Football Now with co-host Jake Bartecki, I was kind of low on the Huskers, and I wasn't expecting too much from the offense. I didn't want to set crazy high expectations, so I kind of had a low total, a low closer type of a score. Still had Nebraska winning,
15: right?
14: But man, by the end of the game, I felt like I had a little egg on my face. And, you know, I'm usually the optimistic guy, you know, I'm bringing the energy, you know, I'm saying, oh, come on, Jake, Nebraska by 4 touchdowns, 5 touchdowns, right? And it was the complete opposite. So Jake had a kind of an over type of a prediction for our show. And you can see that Wednesday nights on NCN. Also, we do the replay after Friday Night Football. So pretty kind of cool there. That's perfect. Friday Night Lights into Husker Football Talk gets you ready for Saturday.
15: Yeah, great pregame.
14: I was not going to do that again this week.
15: Oh, you're going all
14: the way. I'm going over. I had Nebraska covering the total by themselves. I had a prediction of like 52-3, 52-7 late score maybe for Bowling Green.
15: Okay.
14: So I like the over, and of course I like the cover then.
15: Well, you got to like it if you are going to be accepting the gift that we got from the Solich curse ending, which is the freshman, Jamal Rule.
14: Oh, man.
15: What a gift he has been, huh?
14: And I don't know. Is there something to the universe, you know, and all these different things where he's a big-time bowler and he even invited everybody out to Sun Valley Lanes after the game? And who's on the slate? Bowling Green. And I think that's telling, too, because I think he has a very green type of an NIL deal coming from Brunswick or any bowling brand out there, any national brand, Lucky Strike, whatever it is. I think they can't wait to make an offer for Jamal Rule, and I think he's looking to cash in. Why not?
15: I was screaming during the second half of the game, pay this man, pay this man. And
14: he's getting paid.
15: He's getting paid, yeah.
14: he's gonna get it. What a bright spot that was. Just in all of his type of price picks lines that were out there, he crushed those. Let's see, he carried the ball 15 times for 122 yards.
15: My man.
14: That's over 8 yards a carry, scored 3 total touchdowns, a nifty little catch out of the backfield. He racked up over 100 yards in the second half alone.
15: Now, I'd imagine he's not going to catch anybody by surprise in week 2 or beyond. So now it's a great time to see just what this man is all about. But he looked... He looked like the real deal on Saturday.
14: He did. And you know, there's got to be a limit, a governing force to all the different more or less type of prize picks. And I think right now, I think Nebraska's hot. And I think they got the perfect opponent. And just we also talked about this on the show. The way that game started with Nebraska giving up the 68-yard pass on the very first play. And then at the end of midway through the fourth quarter, had the interception and the return, you know, down to the red zone.
15: Yep.
14: Just flip those two plays.
15: Right.
14: It'd be a total different complexion. I think more people would be on it, especially on the national scale. If you just tuned in to watch the start and you saw that and then saw Nebraska kind of trade blows with Ohio throughout that first half, you're not high on Nebraska. So I think there's a major opportunity, whether it's on the Prize Picks apps or FanDuel Predicts, whatever it is, to get on Nebraska early. And I think to stay with your metaphors here, I think Bowling Green is their sacrificial lamb.
15: Yes.
14: Another gift from the gods.
15: Another gift from the gods. That's the broadcast brought it up a number of times about how there's a tale of two seasons here.
14: Yeah, yeah.
15: You know, every season with Rule. Just remember, we are in that first half of that tale.
14: Yes.
15: And take advantage of it. Prize Picks, wherever you're playing.
14: Okay, yes,
15: take
14: sir.
15: Advantage
14: we're,
15: of it.
14: We're going to get into the Prize Picks, but right now let's take a minute to recognize one of our fabulous partners, and that is NordVPN. 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That is WTL.
15: Oh, it's easy to remember.
14: Easy to remember. Down in the description there below. Don't go anywhere because this is WTL.
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15: the J.O.
14: The J.O. And Jeremy Odom, you look like you got a little pep in your step. You feeling all right? You feeling better over there?
15: I can't even describe how much better I'm feeling right now.
14: You were a trooper last week. You know, it was like you were a soldier. You know, you had to go to battle, and you came into the studio, and as soon as that camera was on, the big lights were bright. Yeah, you were a star once again.
15: I thought we had a good episode. I don't remember any of it. You can hear about my infection on the latest Laugh With Me, but cow, is it bad.
14: Yeah. That is a better platform, medium show to hear about that, than WTL.
15: 100%.
14: I thought we could kind of try and keep it between the lines here. And, you know, we picked up Prize Picks as a sponsor.
15: Yes.
14: I think we could throw out a few picks of our own here.
15: I'll tell you what, we crushed it last week. We did.
14: And we went a lot of big red. We went Husker, big red last week.
15: And now we got the NFL back.
14: Yes, sir.
15: Oh, it's going to be a good weekend.
14: I got some fun NFL picks here and also some just gimmies. I feel like they're layups, you know,
15: Okay. Just
14: layups. But I know you have a couple going on there. What should we start with?
15: Okay. I would like to get into this Michigan-Oklahoma game. 11 a.m. on Saturday. A lot of jokes going around with Michigan. I will say that if they do reverse the before I give you my pick, if they do reverse the score,
14: yes, of that, Western Michigan has sent out a memorandum to the NCAA.
15: Yeah, saying that, you know, the clock was wrong, blah blah blah.
14: Mm-hmm,
15: but if they do reverse the result of that football game, both schools are winners here. Western Michigan gets their win, well-deserved, and Michigan got what they wanted, which was storming the field on a Western Michigan team. I mean, everybody wins, right?
14: I
15: mean,
14: I love all the arrows that Michigan's taken for this, and you know what? I thought it was wrong when Texas invented time and added a second against the Huskers in the Big 12 championship game on our way out towards the Big 10. And I think it was wrong for Michigan. And I don't care that, there's a secret, double secret probation clock in the back pocket of one of the officials that you don't get to see. Yeah. So, yeah, that was pretty shady business there. And my take is I want to get back. I want to be the umpire again.
15: Yes.
14: I want to get the calls. When did Nebraska fall off to where you're not Michigan, you're not Texas? And it's very clear and obvious now, but it feels like maybe we're getting there. You know, it's baby steps, right? Yeah,
15: baby steps. But we're heading into this week. Michigan is not playing Western Michigan. They've got Oklahoma on tap here Saturday morning. I've got your prize pick, Bryce Underwood, the stud quarterback for Michigan.
14: Yeah,
15: okay. I'm obviously not impressed, okay, with last week's performance.
14: Yeah, he kind of fell out of the Heisman rankings there.
15: Yes. Yeah. Give me the less than 162.5 passing yards.
14: Less.
15: And I've got some data here to back it up just a little bit.
14: Okay.
15: 170 yards passing against a Western Michigan team. Okay. So just not that many more versus the line here against Oklahoma. Give me less against a much better Oklahoma team. He only averaged 186 passing yards last season.
14: Yeah.
15: So it's not like this guy's balling out from week to week.
14: Right.
15: The total for this game, this Michigan-Oklahoma game, total points, 43.5, which...
14: Pretty low total, yeah, for this type of a game.
15: Exactly.
14: You're expecting a little more.
15: Which means less offensive production.
14: Yeah.
15: So give me less Bryce Underwood passing yards at 62.5.
14: Yeah, I really don't need to be talked into that too much there. You know, you go from a Western Michigan where you already didn't have big numbers against, you know, one of the front runners in the SEC in Oklahoma. So, I there's a lot to like with that one, I think. I can see why that one's getting some juice.
15: Winners only, baby.
14: Winners only. Okay, here's another one that this is like the fourth or fifth most heavily played pick on the app, and that is more than 235 and a half passing yards for Matthew Stafford in week one. Everything has the Rams just over. Well, if you're going to be doing these season long, these projections, and we talked about the NFC West at length, and it's really hard to poke holes in the Rams and what they got coming back and bringing back. Shoot, I even took their backup quarterback, our backup running back in fantasy. Why not? Blake Corum.
15: You know? But that's the thing. They're going to put up some numbers this year.
14: Yeah.
15: And they've got talent all over the place. Matthew Stafford is, he's going to ball out this year.
14: I'm not impressed. And they're against the 49ers. I'm not impressed with the 49ers secondary. So I think this is going to be an over. You know, the initial line when it first came out on the app was 266 and a half yards. And wasn't seeing much action. So, of course, the AI apps and football gods dropped it all the way down to 235 and a half. And now it's starting to pick back up again. So I think this is one of those deals where you're seeing actual, I don't want to call them bettors, but pickers. Their voices are being heard. And I think this is a line that's kind of straightened itself out and made it achievable now at this 235 and a half.
15: Well, remember, they're playing in Australia. This football
14: down under.
15: Game. Yes. So the only thing, you know, bigger than those spiders in Australia is going to be that time difference and the lack of sleep and the wear and tear on your body. So if anything's going to happen, it's going to be some offense because the defense might just be just a little tired,
14: a little sleepy, a little jet lag.
15: And the Niners guy, I mean, if you've seen his head coach, they don't even know what day it is. So
14: at least you don't have to drive there, right?
15: Ooh. Oh, no.
14: Jeez.
15: I love it.
14: Just get on the bus ride.
15: Get on the bus, baby.
14: Got another one?
15: Yeah, I've got, you know, my Chargers. We've got the Arizona Cardinals, okay, going up against the L.A. Chargers, Mike McDaniels. I'm so excited to see what he can do with this offense.
14: Yeah.
15: Justin Herbert, give me more 1.5 passing touchdowns. I think we're going to see Justin Herbert airing it out, even though this is going to be a run type offense.
14: Yeah.
15: Herbert is the style of quarterback that always gets his.
14: Mm-hmm. He is.
15: And Mike McDaniels and Jim Harbaugh are loving what they're seeing from him.
14: Well, and if it goes to plan, like what Harbaugh wants to do, and that's run sets up the pass, they're going to run the ball, and the pass is going to be set up then.
15: Pass is there.
14: Pass is there. Exactly.
15: Pass is there.
14: You also got that. I think it's a fun dynamic. Go back to the last time Alabama was really relevant, you could say, in the Nick Saban era, where he had Lane Kiffin as his offensive coordinator. You kind of had a back and forth there, a pull and tug, and you know, begrudgingly, Saban allowed Kiffin to run that offense and score over 50 points per game. He was okay with that.
15: And we've seen a little bit of that discourse, too, between these two, Jim Harbaugh and Mike McDaniel, with, you know, talking about the running game and even how they're going to hand the ball off and that kind of stuff. So it is fun to see the respect, but then the disagreements on some things. It's going to equal points. We talked about the running game. How about Omarion Hampton, the stud running back, more than 0.5 rushing touchdowns?
14: Oh, yeah.
15: That seems like a
14: more.
15: Kidding.
14: That's a more. That seems Come a on. Kidding. That's more, yeah, and that's also your guy McDaniel placating to what Harbaugh wants to do.
15: Yes.
14: Run the ball. Run it in the end zone. Make a statement. Over a half? It's only at a half right now?
15: It's at a half right now.
14: Is that like a promo or something?
15: It's a gimme.
14: Oh, my gosh.
15: And they're playing the NFL's, I mean, I know we're going into week one, but they are playing the NFL's worst team in the Arizona Cardinals. This is
14: over. Over. More. Well, I got another more for you.
15: Let's do it.
14: And this is a guy that we talked at length at last year. And I don't know why. I just think I just like this guy, and I like running backs. Okay. Bucky Irving.
15: Oh, yeah.
14: Down at Tampa Bay. The Tampa Bay Buccaneers. Over 57 and a half rushing yards. He was getting this consistently last year. And that's when Rashid White, the starter, was on, was in the lineup. Was still on the roster. He's not there anymore. And this is the kicker for me. I'm talking about Tucker. Sean Tucker, his backup, is injured. Oh. So the majority of those carries were going to go to Bucky anyway. Now that his backup is dinged up in week one, I just see Bucky Irving going, just crushing this 57 and a half yards rushing.
15: Bucky Irving's kind of underrated.
14: He is.
15: Like, he's,
14: I feel like I'm the only one talking about Bucky Irving out here.
15: I've been going, you know, obviously we've all been going through our fantasy drafts the last few weeks. And Bucky Irving's incredibly underrated for what he can do. And everything you just said, the backups hurt.
14: Yes. Rashee White's gone. Yeah.
15: He's the guy, QB1, Baker Mayfield, just got his contract. So
14: feeling good.
15: Yeah. He's feeling good, and he's going to love handing that ball off to Bucky Irving.
14: It is kind of funny when quarterbacks, and it just kind of naturally happens, but once you sign that contract, you get that bag, you're less likely to air it out and try to get over 250 yards passing every week, and you're more likely to, you know what, I think I'll hand it off on 3rd and 3.
15: Well, that's, you know, that's the thing. Right? You don't have that pressure.
14: Yeah.
15: You don't have that pressure to have to ball out. Yeah, I love it.
14: Yeah, so give me more Bucky. Oh, we got a little bit of time here. You got another one?
15: Let's see. I don't. Oh, I take that back. I do, in fact, have another one.
14: Yes, okay. You do.
15: Kyler Murray against. So he's the new quarterback for Minnesota.
14: He won
15: he's
14: the starter.
15: New
14: job.
15: Man on the Minnesota Vikings. Yep. Shout out Lizzo. Playing the Packers.
14: Minnesota Vikings.
15: I think let's bring that. But we got to bring Lizzo back. Can we bring Lizzo back?
14: Where'd she go?
15: I think she got canceled.
14: I didn't know that. Okay.
15: Partying a little bit too hard, you know, on her tour.
14: She did have some hiccups there. Oh, yeah, I forgot. Okay, yeah, that was something. But I'm a believer in the Vikings. So, yeah, let's bring it back. Let's bring it all back.
15: Kyler Murray, career average passing per game, 235.2 yards per game. He's never had Justin Jefferson. He's never even had like a Jordan Addison as a wide receiver, too.
14: Got them both.
15: Give me more. Over 249.5 passing yards. I think this guy is going to have a season.
14: I think it's
15: going
14: to be more as well. And even if he doesn't follow his contract, which includes him spending at least 10 hours in film study. I think there was something like that written into his contract.
15: Yes.
14: Even if he doesn't do that, he's going to be 3rd and long. He's just going to throw the ball up to Jeffries, and it's going to be a big game. I mean, I think he's going to ball out this year. And even if he does it by accident, I think it's going to be big yard. So I love that more. I love that pick.
15: And what an upgrade from J.J. McCarthy for the Vikings at quarterback. Yeah,
14: no doubt. And even with J.J. as your trigger man last year, the Vikings still won 9 games. That's why I crushed those overs in those preview shows that we did during the summer. I like the Vikings taking a step forward this year. Maybe my Chicago Bears and Green Bay Packers take a step back. We'll get into that. NFL games coming up here. But you heard the horn. That means we're up against it. So let's take a minute to recognize one of our fabulous partners, and that is the employee-owned Shields. College football season is here, so get your game day gear, hats, caps, and college collectibles at WTL's YouTube store. We got a Husker storefront. Right there next to the videos to the shorts tab is a store tab, Jeremy. And we are featuring all sorts of fun Husker gear. A lot of retro gear showing the new old Herbie Husker.
15: And if you haven't gotten your new gear for the season, I mean, this is a great place to start because it's some solid looking Husker gear.
14: We only did the best. We only picked the best. So,
15: I mean,
14: big pick. 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
6: And welcome back, everybody, to WTL. Where's the line? Nebraska's first and only sports betting show. I'm your host, Andy Klassen, joined by
7: the J.O.
6: The J.O., and we are talking NFL. It is time. It is time. It doesn't matter if the forecast is saying 100 degrees, 95 degrees, 85 degrees. It is football weather across the nation, and we got to follow suit. Would you say this is our strong suit, our wheelhouse?
7: Well, football season, that's our that's the gold at the end of the rainbow, so to speak. And not because I have red hair. This is not a leprechaun thing.
6: I wasn't even. Go there.
7: Okay, good.
6: at least you can take it.
7: Oh, yeah.
6: You got some thick skin over there. Well, let's dive right into a very fun, kind of a back and forth division, that being the AFC North. For years and years and years, this has been the most stable division. You always had the same couple of coaches. Even for the Bengals, how long do they have Marvin Sanders? Like 85 years there as their head coach, but the stability of head coaches was always there. But we're going to see some new faces for Baltimore and Pittsburgh. And let's start with Baltimore because they are your odds on favorites, even though they have a new head coach, Jesse Minter. But they're a -112 to win the division. A lot of bettors aren't buying into the Ravens, a little skeptical of all the turnovers structurally. The hottest bet right now is the public leaning towards the under on their total, that being 11.5 wins.
7: Well, if anybody was excited about the Chargers defense a year ago, that's who the Ravens' new head coach is, Jesse Minter. Mm-hmm. And that guy is a defensive mastermind. Now, here's the problem. Sometimes you see these defensive head coaches come in and they don't necessarily get the focus on the defensive changes that they maybe have the reputation for.
6: Okay.
7: But this offense in Baltimore with Lamar Jackson, who's a perennial MVP,
6: everyone gets tired of him.
7: This offense is going to get to play a little bit and kind of show what they're made of.
6: Okay.
7: Whereas the defense, I think, is going to get the focus because that's where they're going to win games. This defense improving dramatically is going to be the thing I think you got to look at as far as what the difference in this division is. Jesse Minter is going to make his mark.
6: Now, they did have a lot of injuries last year, you know, and Harbaugh was disgruntled and all this other stuff, but they went 8-9. And now all of a sudden their total, you're looking at 12 wins or more is kind of what the odds makers are saying. And you like the idea of a defensive-minded head coach just kind of turning the offense over saying, boys, go do your thing.
7: Right. And what a better team to do that with you've got Lamar Jackson as the guy. Now, he's got to stay on the field.
6: Right.
7: You know, he's the guy, especially at his point in his career, he's got a record of not being able to stay on the field sometimes.
6: Okay.
7: But no, I'm actually really excited to see what the Ravens deliver on this season.
6: So you're bullish on the Ravens. You like that over at 11.5, and you would not be surprised if they do, in fact, win the division, even with a first-year head coach.
7: Now, I believe they're a playoff team.
6: Okay.
7: And I do like them hitting that over, but I also think this is going to be a very good division with two teams at the top.
6: Okay, so let's get to that other one I think you're kind of alluding to here. The Cincinnati Bengals, very close, +185 to win 185, 180, depending on what book you're looking at here, DraftKings, FanDuel, whatever the case may be. But they're right there slotted, you know, pretty close to the Ravens. A lot of people like their over as far as that win total, which is only set at 9.5. That's a +140 type of a juice you're looking at right there.
7: Yes.
6: And people are just buying into the fact that they have the continuity that other teams that usually are at the top of this division have. Returning head coach, our boy from Nebraska, Zach Taylor. Zach Taylor, right. Probably the best passing quarterback we've ever had. It's tough to argue against Zach Taylor in that regard. And also just Joe Burrow. Be healthy. You got to be healthy. You got to give us a year here, a full year, Joe. You can do it.
7: He's kind of an every other year quarterback, it feels like, in the NFL, which would mean this is an on year for him. This would be a playoff year for the Bengals. Joe Burrow plus 900 to be the MVP. Ooh. So there is a lot of talk where he's going to have one of those breakout years. In fact, if you're a player of fantasy football, looking at the schedule, a lot of people are predicting Joe Burrow to just go off those first few games to try to get the Bengals out of that slow start. They always have that slow start every season where we've seen them go 0-2, even 0-4

0: Nine more.
1: There's got to be some growing pains there. I love what the Ravens have been able to do stability wise over the years, and they're always there. But this is a different year. This is a different year for them, and for all the reasons you mentioned, I kind of like the Bengals too.
0: Now the rest of the division, though, there's some wins there that are good. There's always got to be teams that get beat up in a division, right?
1: Yeah, there is. Let's just go right down the line here in that third place slot. You could say the Pittsburgh Steelers at a +510, +500 to win the division. Bettors do seem to like their win total, leaning towards the over. It's a +100, so you get a little bit of some juice there at 8.5. That's just what they do every year, regardless of who their quarterback is, what their defensive scheme is. It's 9 wins. It's not a losing season, but it's right there. And that was enough to get Mike Tomlin fired. But he has been there for a long, long time. Actually went 10-7 last year and won the division. Still got fired.
0: That's the thing. Both head coaching changes in that division. It was like it could go either way.
1: Yeah. Like we're right where most teams want to be in the NFL. Not good enough for us. Bettors like the over because they're putting faith in Mike McCarthy, maybe not to like win the Super Bowl or go on a playoff run, but win 9 games. And I think there's a strong case for that to be made. Also, you got to be betting on Aaron Rodgers being healthier for more than 5 plays into the season or whatever it was in New York. And we saw that last year with the Steelers. He actually had some really gutsy performances and big games down the stretch for the Steelers.
0: And he's done some things this offseason that I do believe are going to give him positive energy spiritually.
1: Oh, are you talking about rekindling his relationship with his brothers, his family?
0: Yes.
1: Is that where you're going?
0: Yes. Okay. He famously doesn't speak to anybody in his family, immediate family, extended family, nobody. And he has made up with all of them and has had pictures with them and had meet and greet. I mean, he's meet and greets, probably signed autographs.
1: Bring the nephews in for a signing.
0: Yeah.
1: I'm only giving them 15 minutes.
0: But spiritually, and Aaron Rodgers is a guy who does believe heavily in that stuff.
1: Big time.
0: He has made up. I do think that's going to positively impact him on the field this year.
1: You are a vibes guy.
0: I am a vibes guy.
1: You're a vibes guy. We're talking about the Ravens a moment ago and how you really like how they have a defensive-minded coach and he's just going to let the offense go do their thing. This kind of feels like the opposite.
0: Yes.
1: And where Tomlin, over the years, was just so good at scheming something up defensively, had a lot of help with LeBeau being his coordinator for a number of years. Are the Steelers going to get caught here, you know, taking their eye off their defense, which really paved the way for them to be able to slap together 9, 10 wins, 11 wins each and every season? While they weren't maybe the best, even the best team in their division, they would still pull it off. Like last year, went 10-7. Who expected that?
0: Well, if Mike Tomlin looked in the mirror, he would see Mike McCarthy, right? He's like the opposite of everything that Mike Tomlin is, but gets the same results.
1: Right. Okay. So, there you go. Okay.
0: Yeah. So that's where I do see this team like kind of having at the end of the year kind of similar results as we're accustomed to with the Steelers, but they're going to do it in different ways.
1: Okay. More than one way to skin a cat.
0: Yeah, there is. Yeah. Right. So if that makes sense, yes, we're going to get a different identity with this Steelers team, but we're going to get the same result. I mean, they didn't do anything dramatically different on either side to say, you know, go.
1: We're going to be looking at like week 15. They're going to be within a game and a half of winning the division or tied for the division. And you're like, how did they win 9 games? How did they get here? You know, so, well, we got a little bit of time here.
0: Gotta talk about Browns.
1: +2100 to win the division. On top of that, the sexy bet where a lot of sharps, public money, everybody's leaning on right now is the under on their win total, which is set at 6.5.
0: Well, that's because the QB1 is going to play. Deshaun Watson is going to start the year, likely, as the starting quarterback.
1: And there's still more money being put in on Shedeur Sanders winning the MVP than there is. Like, that's the bet right now, other than the under.
0: But that's the thing. Shedeur is going to play. I mean, Deshaun Watson's going to come in week 1 and be your starting quarterback. But for how long, I think it's kind of where everybody's mind is.
1: Yeah.
0: And then Shedeur, I mean, he's going to come in. I don't know. I kind of like him.
1: You know, I felt like the Browns over the years, and then even with the Shedeur Sanders show

0: everyone's like, oh, that's fine. At least the Browns are still around. Yeah, they're still out there in Cleveland playing football, I guess. Okay.
1: Still there.
0: When they traded away Myles Garrett, it kind of turned him into the villain. When they sent them to LA, it's like, what are you doing? What are you doing? We just got past these guys. They're not winning Super Bowl or playing for Super Bowl after Super Bowl. And then you give him that guy, and now he's bringing more defensive talent, maybe out of retirement alongside of him. Why? Why, Cleveland? We were fine with you just being the Browns, but this is unacceptable.
2: Do you think the Browns are going to get that like sprinkle like the Cowboys did a year ago when they traded Parsons and then kind of had an okay year?
0: It kind of panned out for him.
2: Yeah,
0: it really did. Like, nobody wanted to admit that Jerry Jones might have been onto something
2: right
0: there. And on top of that, you know, I always like to look at win totals after a blockbuster trade happens, and usually it really doesn't move much at all.
2: No.
0: And even that one with Parsons moving, it didn't bother Dallas and what they were able to put together at all. And the odds makers were out in front of it. So I just love those type of stats. So yeah, I could see the Browns, you know, maybe going over that 6.5, but I would not put any money on it.
2: No, I'm not either. No. I am watching though for entertainment value. Yeah.
0: Yeah. Like you said, Sanders is there, and we're going to know he's there.
2: Yes, we are.
0: You heard the horn. That means we're up against it, but let's take a minute to recognize one of our fabulous partners, and that is the Stock and Rod Company, an outdoor lifestyle brand for those seeking adventure. They also have an exclusive deal with the Nebraska Game and Parks. 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This is WTL.

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5: WTL. Capitalism is the only way, Leslie. It moves our country forward. It's what makes America great, and England okay, and France terrible.
6: WTL. And welcome back, everybody, to WTL. You know what that stands for. Where's the line? Nebraska's first and only sports betting show. I'm yours, Andy Klassen, joined by
7: the J.O.
6: The J.O., and we're talking Husker football, we're talking NFL football, Prize Picks, all the good things. I think we got to get right back into the NFL, but we want to zero in on a couple of games, big-time games that we have a lot of people in our listening areas, our fan bases, our core, you could say.
7: Mm-hmm.
6: They're going to be very interested in, and I think we got to get them this information right now.
7: They're demanding it.
6: You know, we put out these different surveys, these polls, you know, these questionnaires. They get filled out, and people, they tell us they want to hear about the Green Bay Packers and the Minnesota Vikings. And wouldn't you know it, Sunday at 3:25 Eastern Time, the Packers are going to be in Minneapolis to take on the Minnesota Vikings. This line has straight up flipped from the offseason to the preseason to now. You had the Packers as a 1.5-point favorite to open. Now it's gone the complete opposite way. It's the Vikings are your favorite at 1.5. Jeremy, what are your initial thoughts on this? You don't see that too often. Was the preseason really that telling? Are people backwalking the Packers? What's happening here?
7: Well, first of all, the away team coming in and being a favorite by 1.5 to start, you know, in the preseason, that's a big deal.
6: Yeah.
7: But then I think the most important thing, they announced J.J. McCarthy's the backup and Kyler Murray's the starter for Minnesota. Boom, flipped. That's a lot of points for a guy like Kyler Murray. But that, to me, is like the big, well, I guess Josh Jacobs is, you know, for the Packers is, you know, out. So there is some things that kind of went Minnesota's way.
6: Micah Parsons gone.
7: Micah Parsons.
6: Yeah.
7: I mean, so,
6: you know, and J.J. kind of declared, hey, call me 9. And Minnesota's front office like, no, how about 3, as in third string quarterback?
7: Yeah.
6: We'll call you 3.
7: Call me 3.
6: Yeah. It's fun to take digs at other people's quarterbacks and, you know, some Michigan Wolverines. It's kind of the fun thing to do right now.
7: That's what I was going to say, especially when they're Wolverine. Yeah. J.J. McCarthy, you know, as a Wolverine, he probably just wants one more shot at this.
6: Yeah, maybe he could. Especially at LSU, I think he could maybe go back. Another good punching bag, Lane Kiffin. But all right, so back to this line being completely flipped. If you go back to mid-June when we started doing our different conference breakdowns, I was high on the Vikings. Yeah. I think they're going to take a major step forward. And that's with them winning 9 games last year. J.J. McCarthy was your starter for the majority of the games, and they still won 9 games despite him. I do think you're getting a complete upgrade with Kyler Murray. And I also, with Jeffries, you know, your number one receiver, I think he's going to come back to form. He still had over 1,000 yards receiving last year. He only missed that mark. I don't think he's ever missed it.
7: He's never missed
6: 1,000, but he's one season where he was close. I think he got it by like 70 yards. He only played 10 games.
7: Right.
6: So, I mean, even if you don't think he's going to get 1,700 or 2,000 yards, I think he's going to go over more times than not.
7: Well, and remember, they had J.J. McCarthy, like you said, as their quarterback last year. And then when he was out, because he had that injury or whatever was going on there.
6: Whatever.
7: They had the corpse of Carson Wentz out there. Because remember, he could barely even throw the ball.
6: Yeah.
7: And he was still out there. They managed to put together 9 wins. The season before that, they had like 13 wins or whatever.
6: Yeah, 14. Wasn't it?
7: This is a really good team.
6: Yeah, it is.
7: Really well coached, I will say, actually. Yeah. Now, maybe not a good team, but really well coached. McConnell is an all-timer in Minnesota. If they don't know it, they will find out. And he's kind of a quarterback guru. Like, he kind of gets the most.
6: I think so. Yeah. You know what gets lost in that is, I'm not saying he's their primary play caller, but he directs the game that will protect his quarterback, put them in game winning situations. And you didn't see that more so than last year, where JJ wouldn't come out with a good stat line, but you'd limit turnovers, limit interceptions, and the Vikings would win the game.
7: Yeah, they've proven when they have a veteran NFL quarterback, whomever it is, comes in and is behind center, that they will put together enough to win football games. So I'm high on the Vikings as well.
6: So even with the line being flipped and the juice going towards the Vikings here, giving up 1.5, it's still at home. I like the Vikings to cover this Week 1 versus the Packers.
7: Yeah, give me -1.5. I would have loved to get points.
6: Yeah.
7: I like the Vikings to cover this, to win this football game. I also like the idea of a lot of points being scored.
6: Total is sitting right now at 46.5 points. You're thinking over.
7: Yeah, give me the over. I think this is going to be a really fun game. And to get a rivalry game like this Week 1,
6: yeah,
7: I'm going to eat it up.
6: You know, I think another thing that lends itself, and you touched on it, with this line getting flipped, Josh Jacobs, that injury just keeps cropping up. It's more and more tough news if you are a Packer fan. I don't think he's going to, is he going to suit up, or is he okay? Where's he at right now?
7: I don't think he's suiting up.
6: I don't think so.
7: No.
6: I think he's out.
7: Obviously something you want to watch, you know, as we get closer. I'm pretty sure he's out right now.
6: Yeah.
7: Which that's a big, big miss for the Packers.
6: How about this one? This is a top 5 pick right now on Price Picks. Jordan Love, you're more or less 241 yards and a half. The public sentiment is closely monitoring this. So it's right down the center. You got your cheeseheads saying more. And a lot of other folks that are just kind of casually looking at it, looking for some action, saying less.
7: Yeah. How you feeling about Jordan Love? I feel like he's a guy that when all the pieces are in play and doing it right, he's a stud.
6: Yeah,
7: like just
6: he's had some moments.
7: Yes, but then when adversity hits, and maybe you are missing a few things, I don't know. I haven't been a guy that's been very high on him.
6: Yeah, I would have to look a little bit more at this, but my first blush, I'm thinking less. We just mentioned with Jacobs being out, I just think that Minnesota defense, their defensive line, I like that a lot. And we've always heard about their secondary maybe taking a setback last year. I think they're going to be better this year. Yeah. All these things to me point towards Jordan Love in this setting, in this game at least, maybe going under 241 yards, 41.5 yards.
7: Yeah, Skol Vikings. This is going to be a lot of fun Sunday afternoon.
6: It sure will be. Should we shift gears and get over into the AFC?
7: Oh, yeah, my favorite.
6: AFC West is going to be your headliner on Monday night. The Denver Broncos are heading to the Kansas City Chiefs, going to play another game in Arrowhead. You better get to Arrowhead while you can, right?
7: It is going away.
6: It is going
7: Unfortunately,
6: away.
7: Unfortunately, man. I love that setup there.
6: I do, too. I'm not even a Chiefs fan, but I really like Arrowhead. Just that setup. And everyone was saying that stadium was so far ahead of its time with the concourses and, you know, the walkways on each four corners. I guess, you know, Missouri, you missed out. It's in Kansas now.
7: And the tailgating opportunities and, yeah. and the party for the fan, you know,
6: yeah.
7: Chiefs Kingdom had, I mean, I loved it as an away, you know, fan yeah. coming in, but that's kind of professional sports now.
6: It is. So they're going to funnel you to where they want. You're going to yes. use this, that, and you're going to eat at the restaurants. Forget about your tailgating. Let's see here. The Chiefs are a 2.5. They are now a 2.5 point favorite over the Broncos. Early on, this was kind of a hot pick, taking that road dog, the Broncos, to cover. Mahomes, by all accounts, is back to 100%. He is over his knee injury. He missed, the last four games last year? I think that has a lot to do with some of the public money siding with the Chiefs, thinking that Mahomes will get this cover.
7: Yeah, you know, the schedule came out a little later this year than in years past, and I think part of that was, is Mahomes going to be available week one?
6: Yeah.
7: Do we put the Chiefs in prime time?
6: Yeah.
7: Well, he's there, and he's all intents and purposes going to be 100%. He's still going against the Denver Broncos defense,
6: yeah.
7: which is
6: yeah.
7: insane. It just like last year, if you're going to give me the Broncos and you're going to give me points, I kind of have to take it.
6: Really?
7: Because it's defense.
6: On the road?
7: On the road.
6: At Arrowhead?
7: At Arrowhead.
6: A conference?
7: This defense.
6: Divisional game?
7: So good.
6: Yeah.
7: It's so good. You give me 2.5, I'm going to take it.
6: You know, and they're one game away from the Super Bowl.
7: Yes.
6: I think people have kind of already forgotten that.
7: They have. The
6: Denver was right there, and Bo Nix was hurt. Yeah, and he's back, right? He's back?
7: Yeah, Bo Nix is back, and he's the guy was on fire there at the end of the season into the playoffs before the injury.
6: Yep.
7: Who knows what would happen had he not gotten hurt.
6: Yeah.
7: But this defense is enough for me. You give me points with that defense, I have to be in it. And then when I look at that total, that's, I again, go back to the defense.
6: 43.5? 43.5? You think under?
7: Think
6: under?
7: Definitely under.
6: I could definitely see a path for the under. I think I'll side with you on the under, but let's split this one down the middle. I said in June and July, and I'm going to stick with it here. I think the Chiefs have one more run. And if they're going to do that, they got to win these divisional games. This is a big platform starting on Monday night. Mahomes is back. Kelce says he's got one more in him. Yep. Give me the Chiefs. Come on, Kansas City.
7: And that's so one of the areas that they definitely improved on is their running game, getting yeah. Kenneth Walker the III.
6: Yes, sir.
7: You know, getting our guy Emmitt Johnson.
6: Yep. E-money.
7: So that's where if the Chiefs are going to be back, like you're saying, and have one more run, the running game is going to be a big part of that.
6: Yeah. Here's a popular Price Picks prop on Mahomes, and it has skyrocketed since that opening line. This line opened up at more or less 225.5 yards. It's now at 232.5, and people are still hammering the over. The line can't catch up with it. And this is one where you have sharps and your casual guys.
7: Yeah.
6: Everyone's hammering the over right now. It's got to be getting close to that that level out. Type of scenario. 232.5, you're thinking under, right?
7: Oh, yeah, definitely yeah. thinking under there.
6: You like the 225 a little bit better.
7: Yeah, absolutely. I found one little fun nugget at the local Warhorse Casino.
6: Okay.
7: Emmitt Johnson, just to score a touchdown, plus 480.
6: Oh, okay.
7: He had a really good preseason.
6: Yes,
7: he did. Really fitting in with this team. Why not?
6: I kind of like that.
7: Yeah.
6: Plus 500, plus 480.
7: Yes.
6: And Kenneth Walker seems to be one of those guys that kind of goes in and out of games.
7: Yeah. I could see something there.
6: Oh, Warhorse always works that big red angle.
7: They do.
6: Yeah, oh, my goodness. Those local books, you got to look out. This is a fun one, right?
7: It really is.
6: A little sprinkle there.
7: A little sprinkle.
6: Well, that'll about do it for us this week on WTL. 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Also, give us a follow over on ESPN Tri-City Radio and their Facebook page. And you know we're on X, we're on Twitter, we're on all those places, giving you that short form content. For the J.O., a.k.a. Jeremy Odom. Okay. All right. I'm Andy Klassen. Thank you for listening. This has been WTL.

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1: Soybeans and corn are higher, cattle and hogs are mixed. I'm John Perkins with a Brownfield Market Update. Speed wins. That's why Stein is focused on delivering higher yielding genetics faster than the competition, and why they release more new Enlist E3 lines than any other company. Stein has yield. Soybeans are up today as China and unknown destinations have bought nearly a million tons of U.S. soybeans just this week. USDA's weekly sales numbers are out tomorrow morning. USDA could lower yield and raise demand projections in Friday's USDA reports. That's the supply, demand, and production update, which is out late tomorrow morning. November beans are up 18 and a quarter at 1327 and three quarters. January's 17 and a half higher at 1342 and three quarters. October meals up 490 at 349.90. October bean oil's 119 higher at 71.27. Soybean oil, soybeans, and corn all have some help from strength in crude oil. Corn's higher ahead of tomorrow's update. Analysts expect a cut in both yield and new crop ending stocks estimates. Ethanol production was down modestly on both the week and the year. December's up 3 1/4 at 531. March corn's 3 1/2 higher at 546 and three quarters. And wheat's higher. The USDA is expected to make minimal adjustments to the domestic wheat numbers. Global export projections, though, could be down. December Chicago's up 7 at 735 and three quarters. Live cattle are mixed and feeders are higher ahead of this week's widespread direct trade. Asking prices today came back at 225 live. Things remain very quiet, though. October live's up 15 at 216. December's down 17 at 218.30. October feeders up 42 at 326.25. And hogs are mostly lower on spread trade in the midday decline in pork. October is up 27 at 83.35. December's down 20 at 74.40. U.S. and Brent crude oil, both above $100 a barrel. John Perkins, Brownfield.
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8: I'm Christine Lisi. The Rams' whirlwind trip to Australia included a brief practice Thursday, after which Coach Sean McVay expressed confidence LA's unusual travel plan will result in a win tonight over the 49ers in Australia. Considering the Rams arrived just before dawn in Melbourne Thursday locally, do watch out for possible jet lag tonight, says ESPN Australia and New Zealand's Lori Horish.
9: Offense dictating terms, that offensive line getting pushed, them controlling the line of scrimmage and getting those effort

0: To hear more, visit dan.democrat. That's dan.democrat. Paid for by Pete Ricketts for Senate.
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2: I'm Doug Duda with the Sports Minute on ESPN Tri-Cities. Game 2 for the Husker football team is Saturday night against Bowling Green. Kickoff at 6 right here on ESPN. UNK has a bye week. They'll travel to Emporia State Saturday the 19th. That is the home opener for Hastings College as they welcome in Concordia Saturday at 1 o'clock. In volleyball, the Huskers have their first game in the Devaney Center tonight against New Mexico at 6:30 on KHAS. They'll battle Baylor on Friday and Georgia Tech on Saturday. For Creighton volleyball, they head to the Rice Invitational in Houston, where they play Northern Iowa Friday, Louisville Saturday, and Rice on Sunday. For the UNK volleyball team, they welcome in Hastings College, Northwestern Oklahoma State, and William Jewell of Missouri for the Rosella Meyer Classic. And in soccer, Nebraska will open up Big Ten play tonight as they take on Indiana. For Hastings College and UNK, the Lopers are on the road in Denver for playing Colorado Christian Friday and Regis Sunday. The Hastings women will take on Mid-America Christian on Saturday. The men are back in action on the 19th. And that's a Sports Minute.
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7: On a juvenile delinquent in the offseason into the lineup in his first offering, just a bit outside.
8: First ever regular season game in Australia with the Rams taking on the 49ers. Reigning NFL MVP, LA's Matt Stafford will be making his 18th consecutive start in a season opener. Longest streak by a QB to begin their career in NFL history. Patriots receiver A.J. Brown, believed to have suffered a high ankle sprain in last night's loss to the Seahawks, will undergo an MRI today to determine how much time he'll miss. ESPN NFL analyst Dan Orlovsky.
9: High ankle sprains stink. I've been around people, in both player and doctor, who say, give me a small fracture over high ankle sprain. You got to see how long he's going to be out, but there was certainly, a connection that was developing over that first two or so quarters happening with him and Drake May that there's going to be some significant loss there if he's going to be on an extended period of time. We'll see.
8: Seahawks got good news on quarterback Sam Darnold regarding the hip injury per coach Mike McDonald. He told Seattle Sports 710 in Seattle the hip's intact. Injury appears to be more muscular. Darnold, though, is expected to miss the week 2 game at Arizona. The expectation is Drew Lock starts in his place.
10: Hey, it's Evan Cohen. Coming up Friday, we'll get you ready for a jam-packed week 1.

0: up to 8 on ESPN, your home for the NFL. After Seattle started the season with a 13-10 win over New England last night, the second game is this evening in Melbourne, Australia, as San Francisco takes on the LA Rams. We'll join the game right after our high school volleyball. And college volleyball just getting underway in the newly revamped Devaney Center in Lincoln, as Baylor is taking on Georgia Tech. And then tonight at around 6:30, Nebraska will take on New Mexico. Head coach Danny Busboom Kelly talks about the teams coming to Lincoln.
1: New Mexico, they got a great head coach, and I think they look really good. Georgia Tech and Baylor both run fast offenses, and you know, I coached against Georgia Tech a lot in the last 8 years, so very gritty, fun team to play. You know, Baylor's top 20, and they have some great outsides. You know, they're just all really, really good teams that are going to challenge us in ways we haven't been challenged yet.
0: The UNK volleyball team will get to be at home for the Rosella Meyer Classic coming up this weekend. Hastings College is also coming in. Everybody will get three matches. For Hastings, they now set at 9-2 after their sweep of Mount Marty last night. And as usual, there's a lot of Nebraska talent leading the way. Elsa Benny had 18 kills last night, but London Carnes out of Kearney Catholic had 10 kills, and head coach Harley Rhodes says she was the MVP of their four tournament wins in Iowa over the weekend.
2: She was our all-tournament team selection from this last weekend. She just, you know, continues to get better and better. She was middle in high school, but had been kind of moved to the right side a little bit since she's been in college. And then, you know, last year wasn't as, you know, kind of in and out a little bit. She didn't really play a ton. We trained her back in the middle this spring, and she just, like, continues to get better there.
0: Nebraska football continuing their preparations for Bowling Green as the game rolls in on Saturday night at 6 o'clock here on ESPN. The Huskers' Justin Evans named the Jason Witten Collegiate Man of the Year watch list. The members of the watch list have all demonstrated a record of leadership by exhibiting exceptional courage, integrity, and sportsmanship on and off the field. Evans is in his fifth season as a Husker, and he has made 32 career starts. He'll make his 40th career appearance in Saturday night's game against Bowling Green. Nebraska defensive coordinator Rob Orich coming off last week's play.
3: It provided clarity in kind of who was ready to play, I would say that. I'm not going to get into who's above who or who's not. That's not the time for it. You look at that secondary group, a kid I was really pleased with was Jameer Khan. You know, he was a kid that's making his first start at safety for us that stepped in, and the moment wasn't too big for him. He was ready to play.
0: Eddie George is the coach of Bowling Green, coming off a loss to Tarleton State. They were 4-8 last season. They're led by quarterback Jay Castanen, who threw for 262 yards in last week's contest. Nebraska soccer begins Big Ten play at home tonight. They kick it off against Indiana at 7:05. Indiana is 3-2-1 on the season. Kearney High football gets their third game of the season on the road tonight at Norfolk. Norfolk is 0-2, but played North Star in the opening week to 51-48. Could be some offense, and Kearney has really been injured after last week's game in Elkhorn. Kickoff tonight is set for 7 o'clock. Also in Class A, Creighton Prep's at Millard North. Omaha North is at Lincoln East. Closer to home, Elba hosting Scribner-Schneider. Arapahoe on the road at Hitchcock County. Tomorrow, we have got plenty of football for you. Donovan Trumbull Adams Central on KHAS. Wilcox Hildreth Shelton on the Vibe 98.9 FM on ESPN in Kearney. Kearney Catholics at O'Neill. ESPN in Hastings. Hastings taking on Beatrice. Tonight we have high school volleyball as Kearney Catholic tries to stay undefeated at Adams Central. First serve is set for 7 o'clock. Elsewhere, Kearney is hosting Lincoln East. It is Hastings at Elkhorn, North Platte at Granolin Northwest. Granolin Central Catholic and Sutton have a triangular at Donovan Trumbull. And in softball, Kearney is also at Norfolk. Lincoln Southeast at Grand Island. Northwest hosting Granolin Central Catholic. Adams Central is at York. Malcolm at Central City. McCook is at Lexington. Aurora is at Crete. Cozad is at Southern Valley Alma. And that is a look at sports.
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9: 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What's the good? Well, it's not their starting quarterback Sam Darnold leaving the game with a hip injury. That's obviously terrible. But when you're talking about a Super Bowl champion, and you're talking about that championship DNA, we saw it on

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3: Sam Darnold goes out first drive of the game. You had Ty Cotter out. You had no Nick Emanwari. You remember Kobe Bryant. He plays for the Chicago Bears now. You saw all of these key actors from the Super Bowl 60 win not on the field for Seattle last night. And other guys came in the game and stepped up. It's a testament to John Schneider and his ability to be able to build out depth. And it's one of the reasons why I fade the Los Angeles Rams this upcoming season. Because even though you like the starting 22... you realize that if you're going to contend for a title throughout the course of what is a marathon of a regular season in the National Football League, you're going to have quality depth. Guys that you don't think that you're going to have to rely on have to step up and make plays, and you don't know when those moments are going to happen. You can't anticipate that. For Seattle, those players last night were ready for it.
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11: I'm Christine Lisi. Falcons quarterback Tua Tagovailoa wound up on the injury report after sustaining an oblique injury at today's practice. He was listed as limited. We find out tomorrow whether he starts his plan Sunday versus Pittsburgh or if Atlanta turns to Cooper Rush. Patriots receiver A.J. Brown believed to have suffered a high ankle sprain in last night's loss to the Seahawks. He'll undergo an MRI to determine how much time he'll miss. ESPN NFL analyst Dan Orlovsky.
12: High ankle sprains stink. I've been around people, in both player and doctor, who say, give me a small fracture over high ankle sprain. You got to see how long he's going to be out, but there was certainly, a connection that was developing over that first two or so quarters happening with him and Drake May that there's going to be some significant loss there if he's going to be on an extended period of time. We'll see.
11: Good news for Seattle QB Sam Darnold's hip injury. The hip is intact. The injury appears to be more muscular. We're a little over 2.5 hours away from kickoff of the NFL's first regular season game in Australia, with the Rams taking on the 49ers. NFL MVP LA's Matthew Stafford will be making his 18th consecutive start in a season opener.
2: If you run a small business, you've got to try.
13: Superstation Sports Center. I'm Doug Duda with a sports update on ESPN. Your home for the National Football League. Game two of the season is tonight from Melbourne, Australia, as the Rams take on the San Francisco 49ers. Kickoff is set for 7:35. We'll join it right after high school volleyball. College volleyball on KHAS tonight. The Huskers make their debut in the newly revamped Devaney Center as they take on New Mexico. The Lobos are 2-3. Again, first serve is at 6:30. And head coach Danny Busboom Kelly says it's nice to be home.
14: It was nice in here yesterday to be able to actually practice on more than one court and work on some things. Feels like we haven't gotten in a good practice flow for a while. So that's huge for us. And I know our team was really happy to be here. I thought we had one of our best practices of the year. I think that's the reason why. Just very thankful to be home and really excited to play at home in our venue in front of our fans and with very little distractions.
13: Baylor, who the Huskers will play Friday, and Georgia Tech, who they play Saturday, are currently playing. UNK hosting the Rosella Meyer Classic this weekend. Hastings College will be a part of it for the first time, and they will be taking on William Jewell tomorrow. For Hastings, they're now 9-2 under first-year head coach Harley Rhodes, and once again, some great local talent.

Douglas, I am Freddie Coleman. When you put us together, you have the best show on your radio. 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
2: Here's your Tri-Cities weather forecast. Lows dip down to about 63 tonight under clear skies. Southerly winds 8 to 15 miles per hour. Mainly clear tomorrow, high of 89. Chance of thunderstorms tomorrow night. Lows around 61, mainly clear skies. High temperatures reaching up to 75 Saturday with a chance of rain showers. Slight chance of thunderstorms, 84 on Sunday. From the Weatherology Weather Center, I'm Staff Meteorologist Laura Lockwood. Right now, it's 82 degrees.
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